obviously. That was the Blondie version. This is the original version by The Nerves. Jack Lee. Oh gosh. Hey, I'm sorry folks. This is not a correct broadcast. Let's see. I'm just going to start playing some music, see if we can make this work.

All right. Hey, babe, let's stay out tonight.

0: and oh my arms, we've just flown into Manchester here from London to record this show. Well, it's it's good to see you again, fellas, in these foreign parts. How are you?
1: Very well, thank you.
2: Oh, great. Yeah, it's
0: fine. What are you doing at the moment, by the way?
1: We're playing in Liverpool at the moment. We've never been there for months, you see, so...
2: It's good to be back.
0: Anybody over there like a request that you can do right now?
1: Well, we'll do a request for everybody.
3: Yeah.
0: Good. What do you suggest?
1: Don't ever change one of the oldies.

Yes, indeed. Yes, indeed. Hey, we had a rather... Thank you. Thank you very much. Ah, I think I fixed the technical problem. So let's backtrack. That was NRBQ, the Beatles and the Crickets, with Please Don't Ever Change. Before that, the Hunter Gets Captured.

Hello, all of you out there. This is 11L Radio New York International. And you know who I am? I'm the mother of Dave, the Boogeyman. Have a great day and keep listening. Bye. It's-

0: I'm Mr. Red.
1: A horse is a horse, of course, of course. And no one can talk to a horse, of course. That is, of course, unless the horse is the famous Mr. Red. Go right to the source and ask the horse. He'll give you the answer that you endorse. He's always on a steady course. Talk to Mr. Red. People yakety-yak the street and waste your time of day. But Mr. Ed will never speak unless he has something to say. A horse is a horse, of course, of course. And this one will talk till his voice is hoarse. You never heard of a talking horse? Well, listen to this.

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1: This is Aaron at PowerPapaHolic, and we've got a packed show for you. Let's get started with a cover, shall we? You can guess who the band is.

And there you have it. We did something a little unusual today. We had something, one of the songs that you heard in this set was AI, and I'm not going to reveal what it was until the end, but we started with Chris Stamey and Shadows Breaking Over My Head. That's a cover from The Left Banke from his album Modernism. After that, another new song from a artist that we all know, Ryan Hamilton, and Screaming Dreaming from his new album Haunted by American Dreams. And after that, we had the return of Mo Troper with probably his best album I've heard in a long time, Best Seat in the House from the album Today I Played My Guitar and Sang. It's coming out next week, so look for it on Bandcamp. Also, after that, we had The Well-Wishers and A Pox on Everything from his new album, Expected Outcomes. After that, The Hanging Stars, a relatively new group, with the song The Glass House from their album, Just a Day. And finally, we have The Dolls from Venus and their very jellyfish-like rendition of Tea with the Queen from their album, Sunshine Revolution. In case you haven't noticed, The Dolls from Venus is an AI band. It was created by one guy. I'm not going to reveal who it is, but I thought it was a really good use of AI. I almost didn't recognize it. It took a few listens before I said, oh, yeah, that is AI. Really cool stuff that it can do. I mean, I'm sure at some point it's going to be indistinguishable or hard to recognize from the real thing. But I hope that's not the case. I hope that's not the case. Hope you enjoyed everything. Back to Dave the Boogeyman and RNR.

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0: it's over. I gotta go.
1: Try and show yourself once. 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
0: the show is over. I gotta go. 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

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Fuck! Why is it okay? And then all of a sudden the gain goes nuts. That's the exact problem that happened on the air. Okay, I got my levels a little bit lower than I normally do. And I'm going to take off my headphone. Watch, now I won't have any problems with the headphone off. But let's bring it up a little bit. 1, 2, 1, 2, 1, 2. Nope, see, there it goes. If I bring the levels up a certain amount into a white area, which is like, you know, mid-range and above, it fucks up. So it's not the headphones. Headphones are right next to it. See, that I can do. Yeah.

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0: I like that. 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I didn't do anything. Mother. I didn't do anything. You just heard it. It's just on it. It has to be the board. Has to be the board. When I'm dead and gone, this board's going to drive me insane. Insane. I don't get it.
1: 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The Funky Man.
0: I don't know. I don't get it anymore. I don't get it anymore. I don't get it anymore. So back in the day when I was broadcasting, see, and then my mic went on, off. It went,
2: Now it went
0: stereo. That's why it didn't sound right to me, because my headphone was wrong. Anyway, I was broadcasting in the UK, and they gave me two jingles I had to play. One was a commercial, and one was a station ID. Here's the commercial.
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1: Blackpool. 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And here's the station ID. Pretty shitty. John Lightning could have done better. See, wow. Is this the microphone now? 1, 2, 1, 2, 1, 2. This is a test.
2: 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If it's on top, we're surely playing it.
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Wow. Okay. And now everything is working. 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I got to try John's board. I got to see there it goes again. It kicked in full stereo. The mic cable is in, motherfucker. 1, 2, 1, 2, 1, 2. Father O'Toole, amen. That was good. Anyway, I don't know what. Do a little more testing. You can run away. I'm just going to play. Hey, there it goes again. The overnight sound on 11L R&I. Way down south. Matt Guitar Murphy.

0: come across a hill.
1: Yeah, I downloaded a whole bunch of Matt Guitar Murphy.
0: Get corn liquor from a fruit jar.
1: Yeah, fruit jar.
0: Straight from your favorite steel.
1: Uh-huh. Come on, tell them.

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1: I don't know.
0: Oh, what's it like?
1: What's it like to

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Here we go.

0: 11L Radio New York International, The Blue Show. That's the Cockroaches, also known as the Rolling Stones. One more. I want to just test this microphone one more time. Okay, Lester Lanin and his orchestra doing the Boogeyman song live on the air.
1: Yeah, he's doing it.
0: Time to go. Bye. One, two, three.

one show yet. I forgot the lyrics I wrote, but I don't give a hoot. On the radio, ooh, ooh, 11L, go, go, go. New York, number one. I don't remember none. I think all folks are fully guaranteed. Please join us every week, please. Da-da-da-da-da. Gosh, I forgot the lyrics. Da-da-da-da. This is the stripped-down version. Oh, yeah. Okay, see if I can remember it.

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I like to think it's Mickey Baker. Here we go. Okay. Don't you know it's the boogeyman playing power pop when he can? Folks say he's the best on yet. On the radio, I don't know. 11L, give them 10. Please, folks, join us.

E-O. New York is a go, go, go. That's it. Gotta go. Good night, guy. Good night, Mrs. Calabash. Good night. Hey, okay, it's working. I don't get it. See, here's where, so it's an intermittent problem. Let's turn the volume up. Okay, this is kind of where I like to have the levels. And, wow, and the speaker that came in and out, I just heard it. That sucks. 1, 2, 1, 2, 1, 2. See, yeah, and it just, all of a sudden, it came back in. I don't know, did you notice that? Anybody out there in Radio Land? Okay, thank you. Good night, sweetheart. It's time to go. That's what happens. You have a little marijuana and a really shitty show. Great music, though. Great music, but technically, I'm fucked. Night, all.

0: make-believe party that Boris was throwing at his house for the Moon Men developed some unexpected complications. In the first place, after Boris went to all the trouble of mixing up a bucket of Mickey Finn's, Bullwinkle gave the wrong toast.
1: Well, here's the crime.
0: And Boris and Natasha had to drink their own sleeping potion. After that, the gathering broke up rather quickly.
2: Party droopers.
0: Then Rocky arrived and convinced Bullwinkle that he ought to return to his own laboratory. But as our friends left the house...
3: You're under arrest by order of the United States government.
4: What for?
3: We have information. There are two spies here.
5: Spies? Who could that be?
3: Pardon my pointing, but it looks like you two. Grab them.
0: But as the special agent grabbed Gidney, Cloyd leveled his scrooge gun, and the agent was instantly frozen solid.
4: Wait a minute, they're not spies. They're visitors from the moon.
3: The moon? Well, that's a job for State Department. But what about those two? They look suspicious.
1: Sir, you are speaking of our hosts.
5: Oh, I'm sure they're all right.
1: They're just a little punchy, is all.
4: Come on, Bullwinkle, we gotta get back to the lab.
3: But what about up the creek here? We can't just leave him.
5: Oh, he'll be all right. How long did you scrooge him for, Clyde? Only 50 years.
3: 50 years?
1: Kind of a long wait, ain't it?
3: What'll we do?
4: Hey, I got an idea. Listen.
0: And so the next day there was a special ceremony held in the front of the National Security Building to dedicate a statue of Iris T. Updecreek, the first special agent to be scrooged in the line of duty. Very few people knew that the statue was really Updecreek himself, with a coat of white paint to keep him in good condition until he became unscrooged 50 years later. And of course, the real stars of the occasion were the Moon Men. Everybody wanted to look at them.
4: Oh, they're cute!
0: And in the next few days, the whole country went moon mad. Women immediately adopted the moon man look. Beauty shops specialized in moon man hairdos. Pointed heads were all the rage. Gidney and Cloyd were given the key to the city.
5: Delicious.
0: They even made television commercials.
6: And this is what the moon men look like after only 6 weeks at Dick Fanny's.
5: Yeah, we used to look like this.
0: Never have so many been so curious about so few. And pretty soon the pace began to tell on Gidney and Cloyd. They couldn't even eat a meal in peace.
7: Hello, Kirk.
5: Hello, Marilyn.
7: Hello, Governor.
5: Hello, Carrie.
7: Hello, Marilyn.
5: Hello, Roger.
7: Hello, Sophia.
5: Hello, Gidney.
7: Hello, Cloyd. Oh, this has gone far enough.
0: And so one night Rocky and Bullwinkle heard a knock on their door.
4: Come in? Why, it's the Moon Men. How do you like it here on Earth so far?
5: It's so wonderful we can't stand it anymore.
7: Look. I've got circles under my circles.
5: And from shaking so many hands, look, sagging fingers.
7: So we've got to leave now.
1: Well, toodaloo.
7: You don't understand. When I say we, I mean all of we. You too.
4: Us? How come?
7: Well, we can't just leave you here to discover the rocket fuel, you know.
1: But I was just now sending out my laundry. Oh, well, I guess they can forward it.
7: Quickly now.
0: And the two moon men marched our friends to the field where they had hidden their strange spacecraft.
5: Get in.
1: I don't suppose we could pay now and fly later.
5: In.
1: I didn't think so.
0: The door slammed shut, and with an unearthly sound, the spaceship with our heroes aboard zoomed straight up. Its destination, the moon. Don't fail to see our next episode. Hello out there, or there's no place like space.

The highways that wind and wander over mountains and valleys, deserts and plains. I guess I've drove about all of them. Because for the past 25 years now, the cab of a truck has been my home. And it'd be kind of hard for me to settle down and not be on the go. Well, I remember the first truck I drove. I was so proud I could hardly wait to get home to show my wife and little boy. And my little boy was so excited like when he saw his first snow. And he wasn't old enough to say too many words. He just kept hollering, "Giddy up, go, Daddy. Giddy up, go." So that's what I named the old truck, Giddy Up, Go. Aw, things wasn't too bad. Of course, I was gone a lot. And after about 6 years, I got home one day and found my wife and little boy gone. I couldn't find out what happened. Nobody seemed to know. So from that day on, it's been me and old Giddy Up Go. I've made a lot of friends at all the truck stops, and some of them would kid me about my little sign. Of course, they knew where I got the name, because I told them about that little boy of mine, and how his first word about the truck was, "Giddy up, go." Today I was barreling down old 66 when up beside me pulled a brand new diesel rig, both stacks blowing black coal. And as he pulled around and back in front of me, a big lump came in my throat. And my eyes watered like I had a bad old cold. A little sign on the back of the truck that read, "Giddy up, go." Well, I pushed old Giddy up and stayed right on him until the next truck stop where he'd pulled up. I waited till he went in and I offered to buy him a cup. Well, we got to talking shop and I said, "How did you come by the name on your truck, Giddy up, go?" Well, he said, "I got it from my pop. Dad used to drive a truck. That's what Mom talked about a lot. You see, I lost Mom when I was just past 16. And I lost all track of Pop. Mom said he got the name from me." I shook his hand and told him that I had something I wanted him to see. I took him out to the old truck and brushed off some of the dirt so the name would show. And his eyes got big and bright as he read, "Giddy up, go." Oh, we had a lot of things to talk about, and buddy, I felt like a king. And now we've just pulled back on old 66, and he handled that rig better than any gear jammer that I'd ever seen. On the highway have got a much brighter glow as we go roaring down the road and we stare at that little sign that reads,

0: down, see, this way the key. What did he say? He said, cocksucker, Your Honor. He said, cocksucker. That's a different sound. That's right, he said, cocksucker. I couldn't believe it. There's the guy up on the stage saying cocksucker in front of a mixed audience. It was terrible. Yeah, you said cocksucker. What if my grandchildren heard you say cocksucker? I know the deal. Look at him, he said cocksucker. He's not repentant, he said cocksucker. Look, he's glad he said cocksucker, the cocksucker. Now, that's cocksucker alive. Look at the minutes the next day. They shrieked it up cocksucker where you look. Even the bailiff, they say he's a cocksucker. Shut up, you cocksucker. The guy's cocksucker. And he's cocksucker. Now, but the thing he kept busting his grandchildren. What if my grandchildren, one of my grandchildren, this grandchildren loves them, something with your grandchildren, man. Then I started thinking, is he concerned with his grandchildren? How can I find out? Will he take a lie detector test? Or can I entrap him? Let's see, I'll get a chick to knock him over because he says he's the good man, the moral man, happily married. If he ever strays one bit, then he blew his cool. But maybe he won't. Maybe he's telling the truth. Then, honest to God, I'll change my ways. I'll shape up. What kind of a chick would get him to really... Let's see, he's Jewish, I'm Jewish, I'm one up on him then. What kind of chick will knock any Jew of a pal like that? Some sweet shiksa, that pink nipple, blue-eyed goyish upon him. That's one thing the goyim have, a winner chicks. It's not that colored chicks and Jewish chicks and Italian chicks are unattractive. But like Elizabeth Taylor, even if you can't see the mustache, you know she's got it. Something about chicks is they can drive in trucks for 40 days and never have any odor at all, man. They are winners. What chick do I know like that? My ex-wife. She's the only lady I ever lived with, and she is perfect. A combination kindergarten teacher and hooker. Perfect ambivalence. Honey, do me a favor, sweetheart. She's Catholic, Swedish, French, and Irish. I want to try to knock this judge over. Now, you have to be very cool about it. You can never say, hey, judge, want a good time? No, you'd... Let's see, you have a heart attack in the elevator. All Jews identify with sickness. Yell something cryptic on the drop like, I gotten you in full. Sing about six bars, Romanian, you'll be in. Okay. You'll see, he'll come to your aid, and the meat will be justified. I got... Comes over, rubs the wrist, as a dopey Jewish doctor speech. Look, you're a young girl. Let me explain, you see. Your body is like an automobile. When you give an automobile too much gas, you see, it's like you put your foot on the gas, a schmuck about the parallels, Judge. So, Judge, I'm so embarrassed, I'm dizzy. I just came in from Oklahoma. Oklahoma? It's horny enough to be white. Oklahoma is Pat O'Brien white. I'm in from Oklahoma, and I was doing a benefit for the crippled Catholic Jewish war children from the Ronald Reagan Post in memory of Ward Bond, and, you see, I'm a wonderful performer. I do benefits for all these poor crippled children. I have two children of my own. I never see them. They're not crippled, you understand. Well, don't worry, I'll take that to go. No, Judge, you've been too good to me already. Now, this bit stays in the abstract, so don't get nudgy. No one gets stuffed in the bit, okay? Now we're driving, and now we have to get the judge into her pad. If we say, Judge, come in the house, I want to change my clothes, you wait in the car. Judge, I cut my foot off today in a train wreck. Nothing dirty about that. Daddy can watch. But that may make it less than sensual. Suppose she has a varicosity. And you can pin her, you can horny things with her stockings, all right. 6 months previous, a genius operation, a tape recorder set inside the throat, no wires. One small goitre scar. Now the damnation. To find out whether this judge is concerned with his grandchildren or not. Or is it all a facade? Over to the bed, another heart attack. I got food. Another heart attack. I've had 12 today. I'm so embarrassed. Must be the water here. Oh, maybe I better take my bra off. Do you know why I was attracted to you?
1: Why?
0: You remind me of my grandfather. So? So I would find it sexually stimulating if you would enjoy the fantasy with me and imagine that you're in bed with your granddaughter.
1: That makes you haste, Michigana.
0: That would just knock me out, Zeta. So let me, Zeta, how old am I?
1: How old do you want to be?
0: 2 years old. All right, you're 2 years old. Do you like to kiss your granddaughter? Do I? Well, suck her to me, Grandpa. Play that back in court. Suck her to me, Grandpa. Want to play that again, counselor? Sock to me, Grandpa. Take a tuft to you, Litvak Lolita. That's the end of the law course. That blows the whole cool immediately.

0: danger, America's enterprising yuppie detective.
1: This is Nick Danger reporting. Why not get with it? Don't you understand you're falling behind the times? That each and every second that goes by marks the passage of your fall from fashion? Think about it. Right this minute, your addled and aging brain cells are throwing out reams of data involving, say, your last precious memories of that model train you loved. Remember that train? Close your eyes. Was it a Lionel or an American Flyer? Did it have a milk car with an unloader that moved the white cans of milk off the car and into the dairy? Did it have a covered hopper car? I can see mine now. My memories. My train set. I remember it all, the good old Danger and Pacific plying its steaming way between the detective factory and the customers, loading and unloading clues and revenge and recriminations at the dock behind Murder Incorporated. Oh, I remember. But on the other hand, I can barely remember where my other hand is. Oh, there it is. And would you look at that? It seems to be gesturing to me. It wants me to throw the switch.
0: Oh my gosh, can this be over? You've been listening to the exciting adventures of Nick Danger, as written and performed by Bill Austin.

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0: What was that? Short wave. 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What's it say? Ah, shut up. What'd that mean? You too? Quiet, numbskulls. I'm broadcasting. WBCQ.
1: Hey, Saint! Little Oscar here wants a story.
2: A real scary story.
1: Uh-huh.
2: All right. Oh, y'all, hope it's right now. What a dark and windy day.

0: Novell, the...
1: Who was that?
0: The Country Bear Jamboree. And it was very short. That's why it was the choice tonight, because we have kind of a long show. We're going to do another BBC Rock Hour. This is from their archives. It's another transcription record that I have. And we are not live, as you're listening to us. We are on vacation. It's Memorial Day here in the United States, and we're camping.
1: Yay.
0: So, everybody, enjoy Meatloaf. From a 1978 concert, and it was broadcast on September the 20th, 1981.
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0: In this Best of Rock Hour, we have a live set for you from Meatloaf and Company. The occasion was their London debut in 1978, at the peak of the success of the Meatloaf album, Bat Out of Hell. The cast includes Carla DeVito, joining forces with Meatloaf on vocals, and composer-arranger Jim Steinman on piano. The performance was at London's Hammersmith Odeon, and we take you back there now as the audience welcome on stage Meatloaf.

a sinner before the king.

got a fit, trim, great-looking Dannon body? Runners, swimmers, tennis players, and people who just believe in a program of exercise and eating right. 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

0: Robert Redford, David Rockefeller, Jimmy
1: You'd have
0: Carter,
1: to travel in pretty exclusive Robert, circles Joe, to get to know men like these, Carl political Carl, leaders, important Charles, entertainers, the movers and shakers who profoundly influence our daily lives. You might think that to know them, to know what makes them tick, you'd have to become one of them, win an Oscar or an election. But all you have to do is read Penthouse magazine. When you pick up Penthouse, you join a group of discerning, insightful men who demand nothing less than the unvarnished truth about the world they live in. Penthouse gives them that truth with monthly interviews and articles focusing on men like
0: the Ayatollah Khomeini, Woody Allen, Ronald Reagan.
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0: And some remarkably pretty women.
1: Penthouse Magazine, on sale everywhere.

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That's no way to treat an expensive musical instrument!" And I said, "God damn it, Daddy! 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
1: The sound you are about to hear is Supernova, rock and roll recorded on a Maxell cassette tape, hitting a concrete floor from a height of 8 feet. And now we'll play that same Maxell cassette to demonstrate the durability of the Maxell cassette shell. The fact is, Maxell cassettes are built to standards up to 60% higher than what the industry calls for. The shells are molded of high-impact polystyrene to give them greater strength, precision, and stability. And the two halves are screwed together, not glued together like most other brands, which makes Maxell cassettes stronger and keeps them in the shape they're supposed to be, so the tape inside moves more freely for a longer period of time. So if you drop your favorite Maxell cassette, don't go to pieces. Durability is just one of the reasons for always using Maxell. It's worth it.

0: Meatloaf and Paradise by the Dashboard Light, ending this 1978 recording from the best of the BBC Rock Hour series.
1: And there you have it, Val.
2: Ah, yes.
1: Meatloaf, that was a very good little concert there.
2: Brings back memories.
1: Certainly does. Paradise by the Dashboard Light.
2: Absolutely. Well, that's when they have dashboard lights, you know?
1: Yes, exactly. Well, now they got lights all over the internet.
2: I know. You can practically read by them. That's no fun.
1: Ladies and gentlemen, we here at the Grit Studio, Valerie and I, we love to watch movies, and particularly strange or cheesy ones. We really like to look at those. And we'd like to introduce this segment as the Bad Movie Minute for each week on Grit's Radio. Okay, and the bad movie of the week this week was called Survivor. It was a 2014 movie we saw, again, on Amazon Prime. They seem to have some rough dogs there. But this one was
2: we have to get our money's worth.
1: Yes, but it wasn't too bad.
2: Yeah, it was pretty good.
1: Let's see. During their search for a habitable planet, the last living humans crash land on a barren world inhabited by bloodthirsty aliens and mysterious post-apocalyptic warriors.
2: Yes, they did.
1: What'd you think?
2: They had a really bad time.
1: Yeah, they did. They did. They had a bad time.
2: It actually wasn't too bad.
1: The monsters weren't bad at all.
2: No, they weren't. They weren't like the guy. The ones last night.

0: This is a band called The Playbacks, and they're attempting to do Grand Funk's Rock and Roll Soul. And with this, I think we're going to have to cut this a little bit short because we're running out of time.
1: It sounds like it's probably a good idea.
0: Exactly. So we'll see you all next week, folks.
1: Yes, have a great week. Enjoy the holiday.

0: Am I glad he's gone? I will. Oh! Oh! Don't be afraid now, boys. But let's get out of here!
1: Wait a minute! You lame brains can't do anything right, can you?
2: WPCQ!
3: If you want to dance with Billy on the piano, you can. Everything gonna be alright.

Oh, I loved it. You there last night. It's a bottom pincher. It's a bottom pincher from last night. Watch out for your bottoms, Keith. If you feel like dancing.

very much, Mr. Zappa. I'm very pleased to be here on behalf of the administration, the most powerful government in the world. And Mr. Fitzwater invited me to come here tonight to create some balance, because there has been some things done by Mr. Zappa that I think are unfair to our country. I think from the beginning, to say that this is going to be balanced when he has this lingerie up here and making fun of children's toys is a beginning. If this is what he has in mind, I think he's wrong. It's people like Mr. Frank Zappa that kept the Senate from being able to send arms to the Democratic Freedom Fighters in Nicaragua. And I, for one, am heading down there myself as soon as I finish up here tonight. And I want the elected official, Mr. Charlie Sanders, the Democrat, to remember that Democrat begins with a D, just like demon. And we'll remember you, friends, when it comes voting time. And Margaret Boyd and Carmen Bellacord, despite his forehead, did some help to back some things up. Friends, these forms cost money.

wants to have a bunch of young, uninformed 18 to 21 year olds voting here and spending your money. And I just want you to know that tonight, I love him anyway. Because I've got love.

Zappa. Sunday night used to be a night in which Americans would get together. They'd go to their place of worship and they would share. And I don't know why on this night, which is supposed to be Valentine's night, there aren't more people that have a heart, that have a love affair with America, that instead they're here on a Sunday night worshiping.

our brothers that want to have the freedom to be able to have a man like Pat Robertson, to have a man like Mr. Dole. Restore America! And I'm going to ask the power and the joy of the power of the living King of Kings. And a lot of you here.

they say that we're going through a whole moral evolution in the country, and things are picking up a hell of a lot as far as our relationship to sensuality and sex and awareness and everything. And one way you can, like, pick up on just how things are changing is by the toys that a society's kids play with, you know? Once in a while, I put on the kiddie programs, 8 o'clock in the morning, you know, watch cartoons and stuff and everything. And on those shows, you see commercials advertising dolls for little girls to play with now. I remember when I was a kid, maybe you remember when dolls used to look like a little baby, right? If it was fancy, it was like a Betsy Wetsy, right? You put water in one end, it came out the other. You know? If it was a little fancy, it was a vomiting Vicky. You put some tomato soup in it, you know, like that. Or a menstruating Millie or something like that, you know. Now, they got a little Barbie doll, 36-22-36, you know, it's like a little hooker with a Coke spoon hanging around its neck, you know, and pull the little ring and watch Barbie give Ken head, you know, and stuff like that. You know, it's like very far out. Because the announcer that sells this to the little girls frustrates them, you know? He comes out and he goes, oh, you're tired of looking at your empty little t-shirts. And what about that hairless ski slope you have for a crotch? Buy Bobby and let her do the balling for you. Every once in a while, somebody come over to me and they say, hey, you know, you rap about everything, but you don't rap about the mafia. And I say, well, that's because my body's allergic to ice picks. And besides, there is no more mafia anymore. Do you hear it? The mafia's all a myth, man. It's been the Knights of Columbus that's machine gunning everybody over on the west side there, you know? I mean, let's face it, there is organized crime. Remember the scandal over at Kennedy Airport, right? I say, well, there's been a little pilferage at Kennedy Airport. How much? $9 billion worth. Right. Probably just junkies and guys hiding, you know, a tractor under their overalls or something like that when they go home, or a crate of ball bearings in their lunch basket, you know. Last thing they stole was a shipment on the way to the zoo. Two albino hippopotamuses and a giraffe, you know. It's not the kind of stuff you can fence easy, you know. You know what I like? I like rumors. Rumors are supposed to be the most impure form of information. But sometimes you hear a rumor, and then like a year later, it turns out to be the truth. A couple of years ago, I hear a rumor. Somebody says, what are you eating there? A bologna sandwich. Don't eat bologna? Whatever you do, don't eat bologna. You hear what the mafia's doing? They're throwing bodies in a bologna machine over in Jersey. I mean, that's pretty wild. Get a slice of bologna with 5 o'clock shadow on it. You know what I mean? Sure, it holds the mustard better, but who cares? You know? A few weeks ago, I hear the news, and they said, the Consumer Protection Bureau has just made 15 arrests for meatpacking plants for having unclean processing. I said, hey, that's cool, you know? The government's finally doing something good. They're looking out for the consumer to make sure we don't get rotten food. But then I found out this Consumer Protection Bureau doesn't watch out that you don't get bad things in your food. They just watch out that you don't get too much bad stuff in your food. Like, they have a list. You can have 0.200 grams of rat balls in your salami, you know. Like, who cares, man? You know, rat balls are rat balls. I don't want them, you know.

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Lord, I love my baby child. Please don't start no hanging around.

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I think we've only played it once in England before. Off a new album.

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0: 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Prohibition is over. But the country's still a mess. They need us out there. We've got some cleaning up to do. Especially when it comes to this guy. Get those sport coats on with the big lapels. They're back. They're fashionable again. Okay, let's look at some mug sheets from the suspects from the 80s. Admiral Poindexter, get back on Felix the Cat where you belong. Get the damn pipe out of your mouth. Your history, you're gone. Oliver North, no secret government for you, buddy. You're over. You're through. Bill Casey, you're dead.
1: I mean,
0: Bush, you're still a wimp. I'm sorry. Your history. Deaver, Nofziger, you're gross.

cause, though, it is obscenity. I'm for it. Thank you. Unfortunately, the civil liberties types who are fighting this issue have to fight it, owing to the nature of the laws, as a matter of freedom of speech and stifling of free expression and so on. But we know what's really involved. Dirty books are fun. That's all there is to it. But you can't get up in the court and say that, I suppose. It's simply a matter of freedom of pleasure, a right which is not guaranteed by the Constitution, unfortunately. Anyway, since people seem to be marching for their causes these days, I have here a march for mine.

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needs a hobby, like tennis or philately. 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I

0: All right, thank you very much. We haven't heard much from Mr. Leon Russell up until now, but we're going to now. Here he is, folks. Mr. Leon Russell, we're going to do a song. We just did an album together. We'd like to do a song from that album, Heartbreak Hotel. Mr. Leon Russell.
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2: When did we have no house?
3: When
2: did we have no house and we rented this house?
4: 1973, we didn't have this house yet. That's when we bought this house.
2: Oh.
3: 2 years before you were born.
2: Oh, and I wasn't coming with you to find this house?
3: No, you weren't born yet. You were still in the sky.
2: Oh. When I came back down here, what did I land in?
3: A little cardboard box with a little blanket in. A little
5: green color.
3: Teeny tiny little sunshine, a little teeny tiny cardboard box. They used to have apples in there. And it used
2: I
3: to
2: never heard
3: here.
2: Of an apple box.
3: Well, a little cardboard box like that. 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

0: Some Sheilas are supposed to be cinchers, but they never seem to cop me virile powers. 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
1: Charlie was one of them.
0: Whereas the girl who beg and screech to squeeze me blackheads on the beach.

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0: 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I am the memory that lasts. All right, fun town, get ready for the countdown.
1: Hey, Bebop. 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
0: Yeah.
1: How come you talk like you do?
0: What do you mean the way I talk the way I do? I'm speaking Spanish.
1: Where do they speak Spanish like that?
0: L.A., that's where I'm from. Hey, Mr. Producer, I'm tired of calling you that. Now, do you have an actual name?
1: Yeah, my name is Dwayne.
0: All right, Dwayne. Hey, I don't have much champagne here. You got anything in there?
1: Yeah, I'm nursing two magnums with the Orange Widows.
0: Whoa, how'd you do that?
1: Executive leverage. I took a jimmy stick to the honor bar.
2: Fellas, bulletin. I've been monitoring the big to-do at Homeless Stadium on our website.
0: Whoa.
2: And there's been some real news for a change.
0: Oh, my gosh, you mean the news drought has broken.
2: The groomed dromedary Joe Camel, beloved ex-icon, has humped his way onto the stage and seems to be delivering a farewell address to the nation.
1: All right, I'm going to throw us to the camel right now.

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Well, me and the boys had just done a show, and we was loading up and getting ready to go, when an old man walked up to me and said, "Boys, I got something to say." He said, "I sure did like your music tonight, and I think Waylon and Willie are plumb out of sight. But as far as I know, there's still 50 states in the USA. He said, "All the songs I hear on the radio lately have something to do with Texas and how they think that they're the best. But," he said, "I've got a song with a point to make, and surely they can take a joke if they're so great.

Thank you very much.

3, 2, 1, 3, 4, 5, 6, 7, 8, 9, 10, 11, 12, 13, 14, 15, 20, 21, 22, 23, 24, 25, 26, 27, 28, 29, 30, 31, 32, 33, 34, 35, 36, 37, 38, 39, 40, 41, 42, 43, 44, 45, 46, 47, 48, 49, 50, 51, 52, 53, 54, 55, 56, 57, 58, 59, 60, 61, 62, 63, 64, 65, 66, 67, 68, 69, 70, 71, 72, 73, 74, 75, 76, 77, 78, 79, 80, 81, 82, 83, 84, 85, 86, 87, 88, 89, 90, 91, 92, 93, 94, 95, 96, 97, 98, 100, 101, 102, 103, 104, 105, 106, 107, 108, 109, 110, 111, 112, 113, 114, 115, 116, 117, 118, 119, 120, 121, 122, 123, 124, 125, 126, 127, 128, 129, 130,

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1: I'm going to go to the hospital.
0: It's too much here of not.

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1: He's coming around, folks. He's gonna be okay and ready to play Symptom 6 of Beat the Reaper.
2: Last week, our patient successfully survived the common cold, measles, pneumonia, dengue fever, and the yaws.
1: And now, the big question. Are you ready to go on?
3: What?
1: He's ready!
2: Our topless nurse, Judy, is wheeling our patient into the isolation ward.
1: Can you hear me in there? Okay, let's shoot him up. Now, patient, you have 10 seconds to tell us what you've got and beat the Reaper!
3: Yellow, my God, I've got jaundice.
1: It is! Give him this! Symptom 6. And now you've reached the final threshold. Here's the question. Are you ready for symptom number 7? Longer than any patient has ever survived before.
3: I want to go home.
1: Only one way to do that. Doctor, bring in the super shot.
2: Now, for the first time on Beat the Reaper, we're going for the big disease. The icebox is being unlocked by the president of the Armenian Medical Association, under whose strict supervision these toxins are being administered.
1: This is it. Doctor, give him that really big disease. Now, patient, can you hear me? You've got 10 seconds to tell us what you've got, and for the last time, beat the Reaper!
3: I think I feel... I don't know, whatever... Whatever it is, I want to die!
1: Oh, I'm terribly sorry. That's not correct. You didn't beat the Reaper. Doctor, bring the patient out and show the amphitheater audience and all the folks at home just what he's contracted.
4: According to my careful prosthesis, this man has the plague.
1: Thank you, Doctor.
4: You're welcome.
1: You've got the plague. Well, isn't he a good sport, folks? We'll be back in just a moment with our next patient, but first...
5: The plague.
6: He's got the plague.
7: Get him!
6: He's got the plague.
7: Get him!

0: avail yourself today of the modern miracle medicines?
1: I don't take drugs. I don't like drugs.
0: Don't use any drugs?
1: I don't use drugs.
0: So, well, what do you use instead of drugs, or if you need, if you have some illness or disease?
1: Fruits, the elixir of life.
0: You mean fruits can cure diseases?
1: Fruits, there's a fruit for any disease that mankind has had.
0: That's hard to believe.
1: Name the disease, I'll give you the fruit.
0: Really?
1: Absolutely.
0: Arterial sclerosis?
1: Bananas?
0: Wow.
1: Bananas, because arterial sclerosis, hardening of the artery, you need something soft.
0: Yes.
1: Either bananas or a mushy pear. Either one will save you.
0: How about tuberculosis?
1: Yeah. Tuberculosis.
0: TB.
1: Blueberries.
0: TB? How? Why?
1: They stain the tubercle bacteria. You find them, you kill them. Blueberries.
0: How about
1: very good.
0: Diarrhea?
1: Diarrhea, you got to eat peaches.
0: Peaches?
1: Peaches are very good.
0: Any
1: for
0: kind
1: diarrhea.
0: Of peaches?
1: Oh, no. Not Alberta.
0: No, really?
1: No.
0: No.
1: The cling peaches.
0: Why? I know why.
1: Yeah. They hold you together a little bit.

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This is Grits Radio, Theater of the Mind. Rivaling.

it's your turn, Detroit. Here we go. 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That's good. 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

Detroit, you sounded fucking amazing! We would like to thank the Oakland University Chorale for helping us out on that number. Thank you, ladies. Thank you, gentlemen.

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Have I ever mistreated you, baby?

science fiction film, which I'll tell you about. It's 4:10 in the afternoon, and everybody in the world mysteriously falls asleep. Just like that, they're driving cars, whatever they're doing, bang, they go to sleep, the Russians, the Chinese, the Americans, and the whole world sleeps for exactly 1 hour till 4:10. And they wake up at 4:10, and mysteriously, upon awakening, everybody in the world finds himself in the pants business. Stay with us, because it's brilliant. Everybody's making coughs and flies and cutting velvet, you know. And a spaceship lands from another planet. And men get out with jackets and shirts and black socks. No trousers at all. And they say, "Are the pants ready?" We say, "No. Could you come back Thursday?" They say they must have them because they're going to a wedding. And we work diligently and make pants constantly. And they come to get them, and when they come and pick them up, they leave us with socks, handkerchiefs, pillowcases, and soiled linen. And they say, "Do it." And the President of the United States goes on television and says that an alien superpower from out of space with superior intelligence is bringing us their laundry. And they're foiled because they travel 117 million light years to pick it up, and they forget their ticket.

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And most of them have an excuse. They say, I didn't know. I didn't understand. And we forgive. We forgive

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0: heroes are the proud owners of the Lazy J Ranch, 1,000 acres of the worst real estate in the West. So terrible is the terrain that the only thing they can raise on their ranch is worms.
1: That's right. We raise all kinds of worms.
2: Hook, cut, tape, fishing, and angle. Get along, little doggy.
0: And while Bullwinkle rounds up the herd by means of his surplus mine detector...
2: For detecting surplus mines...
0: Rocky has taken on the task of clearing all the stones off the North 40.
1: Gee, Mr. Lazy J, there must be a jillion of them.
3: A jillion and eight, Rocky. I counted them last July and August.
1: Boy, how can you be so lazy?
3: I work at it night and day.
0: Rocky started on his Herculean task. Back and forth he flashed, lugging the heavy boulders, and at day's end had a huge pile of rocks heaped at the ranch gate.
3: Well, now what, Rocky?
1: I just put up this sign and we're in the boulder business.
2: Rock garden kits.
3: Do it yourself with Rocky's rocks. 10 cents each.
2: Boy, that's a keen idea.
0: As an idea, it may have been keen, but as a business, it was a terrible flop. So in the succeeding days, the price of Rocky's rocks dropped lower and lower. Unfortunately, the pile grew higher and higher. Finally, the sign was changed to read...
2: Free! Take them away!
0: But still nobody bought any, and the pile grew larger daily.
2: Is that any relation to Dan Daly?
1: Bullwinkle!
2: Or Dilly Daly?
1: There's only one thing left to do!
2: Pay people to take them away!
1: No, listen!
2: Oh, I love these scenes where people whisper.
1: Tickles your imagination.
2: Tickles my ear fuzz.
0: Actually, Rocky's plan was very simple. He simply painted a large sign that read...
1: Warning! Do not take rocks!
0: And left it on the pile overnight. Sure enough, next morning, there wasn't a boulder in sight.
3: Somebody even took the sign.
1: It's nice to know you can depend on people.
0: People indeed. For that entire pile had been taken by one man who now sat in a house on the outskirts of Squaw's Ankle, Wyoming. A house which was now full of rocks from floor to ceiling. And the man? Who else? That arch criminal, that kingpin of crime, that mass of pure, mean...
4: Super slob!
0: No, you're Boris Badenov.
4: Hello again, fans.
5: Tell me, Boris.
4: Yes, Natasha, he said, reminding everyone what her name is.
5: How come we got a house full of rocks?
4: You saw sign, Natasha. Do not take rocks. I had to steal them.
5: Had to?
4: It's in my contract.
5: What do we do with them, darling?
4: They must be worth something. Let's try and see.
0: So the two thieves tried their best to use the rocks as bowling balls.
4: Okay, Natasha, knock down 10 pins.
0: But the stones weren't quite round enough for that.
5: Oh, sorry, darling. Should I get doctor?
4: Of course not. Get pin boy and set me up in other alley.
0: They even tried the boulders as ammunition for a huge cannon.
4: Ready, aim, fire!
0: They were a little too heavy.
4: We tried with different gun.
5: And please, darling, different gunner, too.
4: But where is Boulder?
0: As luck would have it, that huge stone was rolling downhill, right toward the main street of the little town of Squaw's Ankle.
5: Boris, that stone, it will crush hundreds of people.
4: Well, what do you know, Natasha? It's good for something after all.
0: Will the massive stone really wipe out the village? Be sure to see our next episode, Our Town, or the Home of the Grave.

0: Gunsmoke, starring William Conrad. The story of the violence that moved west with young America. And the story of a man who moved with it.
1: I'm that man. Matt Dillon, United States Marshal. The first man they look for and the last they want to meet. It's a chancy job, and it makes a man watchful and a little lonely.

0: doggone. Doggone, doggone. Look, Mr. Dillon, there's times a man just don't use his head for nothing except to hang his hat on.
1: What are you talking about, Chester?
0: I knowed better than to keep on playing, but I went right ahead and done it anyhow.
1: Oh, the poker game last night, huh? Forget it.
0: Forget it? Mr. Dillon, I lost $9.45 in that game.
1: You'll live.
0: Yes. Yes, I'll live, all right, but I'm sure going to be eating mighty low on the hog for the rest of this week.
1: Wait a minute, Chester.
0: What's the matter? Well, now, what's the matter with her? Flying down that boardwalk like the devil himself was chasing her.
1: Yeah.
0: Well, that's Sally Bogan, Mr. Dillon.
1: Yeah, I know. Sally!
0: Seems like she's scared of something right now.
1: Hey, Sally, wait a minute. What? Well, it's too out of date to be hurrying like that,
2: yes.
1: Isn't it?
2: Yes, I guess it is.
1: Well, what's the trouble, Sally? Why were you running?
2: I don't know.
1: Something scare you?
2: Somebody I just saw. Man. Forget it, Marshal. I'm all right now.
1: Well, who was he? What did he do to you?
2: Nothing. I just didn't want him to see me.
1: Why? Who was he?
2: My husband.
1: Ben?
2: No, not Ben. The other one.
0: Forevermore, the other one?
2: The first one. Nobody knows about it. Not even Ben.
1: What's this all about, Sally?
2: Oh, I was 17 in San Francisco. He was second mate on a clipper. And about 4 years ago, it went down in a typhoon, and he's dead, Marshal. He's got to be dead, or else I'm not really married to Ben.
1: You should have told Ben about it.
2: I know, but I didn't. And now it's too late. Well, it wasn't him. It couldn't have been him. Just somebody that looked like him, maybe.
1: Well, that's possible.
2: But he wasn't drowned. He'd come back before this. It's been 4 years.
0: Oh, my gracious alive. No man wouldn't stay away from a pretty little...
3: Been a long time, Sally. You're prettier than ever.
2: Hello, Jeff.
3: Why'd you run when you saw me up the street there?
2: Well, I wasn't sure. No, it can't be.
3: Oh.
2: It just can't be.
3: No. Hey, what's the matter?
2: No. Don't touch me.
1: You better take it easy, mister. She's kind of upset. What?
3: Who are you, mister?
1: My name's Dillon.
3: Well, you just run along, Dillon.
2: He's the marshal here,
3: we
2: Jeff.
3: We don't need no permission from the law.
2: Jeff.
3: Sally and me are going to spend some time together and maybe have a drink or two. And it's going to be just like old times now that I'm back.
2: No.
3: No.
1: You better tell him, Sally.
3: Tell me what?
2: Jeff, I'm married.
3: I ought to know better than anybody else that you're... You don't mean to somebody else.
2: I thought you was dead. The ship was sunk and you didn't come back. And I thought you was dead.
3: Well, you sure didn't waste no time hitching on to somebody else.
1: She waited 4 years, mister. That's a long time for a girl to try to make out alone, don't you think?
3: What I think is my business, Marshal. Come on, Sally. We're going to talk this over in private.
2: No, Jeff, I can't.
3: Now, this is no way for a wife to act to her lawful husband. You come on.
1: Just a minute.
3: What?
1: Now, Sally, do you want to go with him?
2: No. No. Marshal, I've got to tell Ben. I've got to decide what to do.
1: All right, mister, you heard her.
3: Are you aiming to come between a man and his wife?
1: You call it what you like, but you're not dragging her off somewhere when she doesn't want to go.
3: Is that so? Well, on board ship, Mr. Marshal, when a fella butts in like this, we just...
2: Jeff, no!
0: Oh. You better stand back now, Mr.
2: Oh, make them stop! Oh,
0: that wouldn't be too easy. Not now.
1: All right, find some water to throw on it, Chester.
0: Yes, sir, I will.
1: I'll take Sally over to Doc's. Maybe he can give her something to calm her down.
0: Boy, howdy. He's out colder than a Texas January.
1: Yeah, well, he may wish he'd stayed out when Ben Bogan learns about this.
4: Another visit with Joe and Daphne Forsythe.
5: Ooh, ow, ouch, ooh.
6: What's wrong, Joe?
5: Daphne, have you been using my razor again?
6: Just a little. I was peeling peaches.
5: Oh, fine. Why didn't you change the blade? It feels like you've been sharpening pencils with this thing.
6: Now, just a minute, buddy. It was you said we could use more economy around here. And I've been saving wherever I can. And by shaving the skin off the peaches...
5: But look at my face. Think how the Red Cross could have used all this blood.
6: It's your own fault, you and your economy.
5: Well, being penny conscious isn't such a bad idea. Not if you use common sense. Take savings bonds, for instance.
6: Uh-uh. Here it comes.
5: Go right ahead and scoff. But I got 8 million Americans who agree with me. We all buy savings bonds on the payroll saving plan because we know that investing in bonds is the best way to use our money.
6: We could use some of that money around here.
5: Well, maybe, or maybe we just think we can. When we buy bonds, we guarantee we'll have the money in the future when we'll certainly need it more.
6: Stop waving that razor. You're splattering me with soap.
5: Oh, I don't mean to get excited, but who wouldn't? Where else can a man make an investment that's guaranteed to pay off $4 for every $3? And guaranteed by the credit of the whole U.S. of A. So there.
6: Bravo! Bravo!
5: All right, all right. Now let me change the blade and get back to shaving.
6: I think I'll stay and watch.
5: Why?
6: Because you're so cute when you cut yourself.
5: Oh, fine.

0: How is she, Doc?
1: Oh, she's all right, Matt. There's nothing wrong with her. A good night's rest won't cure her. And one less husband, of course. You know, that's quite a situation.
0: Yeah, it sure is. It's going to be worse, I'm afraid.
1: Why? She didn't break any law. She had plenty of reason to think her first husband was dead.
0: No, I mean the trouble is going to stir up when Ben Bogan finds out.
1: She doesn't want to see Ben until tomorrow, Matt. She wants to stay here in town tonight and try to figure things out.
0: No, that's a good idea. She can get herself a room over at the Dodge House.
1: Wonder which one of those men she'll pick.
0: I don't know, Doc. I just hope she does it quick before the two of them meet head on.
1: You know, Matt, if I was 20 years younger, I might get into the fight myself.
0: Huh? An old goat like you.
1: Goat? Oh, Matt. I'll have you know that a few short years back when I was a mite slicker and spryer. Oh, my. I was a holy terror with the ladies.
0: Yeah, I can believe that.
1: Why, it wasn't until recently that I'd even accept a woman patient. They'd always up and fall in love with me. And a man just can't have it.
2: Doc, what's this I hear about my wife?
0: Hello, Ben.
2: Marshal. Somebody said they seen you bringing Sally up here a while ago.
0: Well, I guess they might have at that.
2: Well, what's the matter with her?
1: There's nothing serious wrong with your wife, Bogan. She's a little upset, that's all.
2: Well, what do you mean? What's she upset about?
1: Well, I don't think the technical terms would interest you.
2: Now, never mind the terms, Doc. What's she doing here? What's wrong with her?
1: Well, maybe you could explain it better.
2: What's going on here, Marshal?
0: Well, Ben, it's, it's kind of like Doc said. It's, just...
3: Doc, I think I'd better go over to the Dodge House. Ben.
2: Sally, now, what's this all about?
3: Haven't you told him, Marshal?
0: Well, I thought I'd better leave that to you, Sally.
2: Tell me what, so help me. If somebody
0: now,
2: don't
0: just
2: say something...
0: Hey, take it easy, Ben.
2: There's something wrong with my wife. There ain't nobody will say nothing, and you say take it easy.
0: Ben, it seems that Sally here was married once before.
2: Married?
0: Yeah, a man named Lightly, a sailor. Sally thought that he'd been drowned at sea years ago, but, well, he turned up here in Dodge today. He came looking for her.
2: Sally, why didn't you tell me?
3: It was all over and done with. I didn't think it mattered.
2: Oh, you didn't, huh? Well, you think it mattered if I whip you, son.
3: Ben!
0: Leave her alone, son.
2: You stay out of this, Marshal. Go run that skunk out of town if you want to do something useful before I get to him and kill him.
0: Killing won't solve anything, Ben. He's got as much right here as you have.
2: Has he got a right to come sneaking around my wife?
0: Could be. She's his wife, Ben, if it turns out he's still alive.
2: Well, he won't be alive long. And it's your fault, you little duck. See?
0: I said leave her alone.
2: I'll leave her alone as soon as I beat a little sense into her.
3: No! No, please!
0: All right. All right, Doc, he's all yours.
4: But I think that fella sure was mad when he come to, Mr. Jones. He was just stomping on that.
5: Well, what happened to him?
1: He stumbled into Matt's fist, Chester.
5: My gracious, Mr. Dillon, you sure are keeping busy today.

0: going to do about it, man?
1: Wish I knew, Kitty. You know, if those two get together, somebody's going to be killed.
0: Yeah.
1: And I can't keep them apart forever.
0: No?
1: Yeah, if it was a drunken trail driver with a six gun in his hand, I could have handled it, maybe, but... I don't know. These man and wife mix-ups are...
0: Two men and a wife, Matt.
1: Yeah. That's twice as bad. That was going to end up worse.
0: Well, I sort of figured Sally was heading for trouble. Not quite like this.
1: No? What do you mean?
0: Well, she doesn't belong in a place like Dodge City, Matt. She's too restless, too free and easy. She spends too much time in town.
1: Doing what?
0: I wouldn't have said anything if this hadn't come up.
1: Well, now, come on, Kitty. What are you getting at?
0: Do you know a whiskey drummer named Slim Randall?
1: Slim Randall? Yeah, I've seen him around.
0: Well, he and Sally have been together a lot the last few weeks. It's harmless enough, I guess. Well, you know how people talk and make something out of nothing.
1: Yeah. All right, I'll change what I said. It's three times as bad. Or it will be if Ben hears about Slim Randall.
2: Matt? Oh, Matt.
1: Yeah, what's the trouble?
2: I want you to...
3: Marshall, tell us. I want to know what you two have done with my wife.
2: I've been trying to tell you that she doesn't want to see you tonight. She doesn't want to see anybody. She's got to be left alone so she can kind of get hold of herself.
1: Well, there you are, Ben. You heard what he said.
3: You're lying, both of you. You let her get together with that low-down sailor
4: Your
3: from San Francisco.
4: Hogan.
3: That's right, mister.
5: Well, I've been looking for you.
3: Well, now you found me.
5: My name is Lightly.
3: You dirty teen.
1: Yeah. All right, hold it, Ben.
4: No, Marshal, let him draw. That's all I have. Just let him draw.
1: I'll shoot the first man who touches his gun.
5: Mister, I want to know where my wife is.
1: He doesn't know any more about it than you do, Lightly. If she wants you, she'll come looking
4: for you.
1: He's
4: got her locked up somewhere, so she would have.
3: You got no wife, mister. You're a dead man. And if you ain't yet, you're soon gonna be.
5: Oh, you like to name the time and the place, Bogan?
3: How about tomorrow morning, in front of the livery stable?
5: I was hoping you'd make it sooner.
3: I'll make it right now if you...
1: All right, hold it, bother you! All right, Lightly, you've said your piece. Now get out.
5: See you all tomorrow. Drinks are on me.
3: I'll kill him. I swear I'll kill him.
1: Oh, calm down, Ben. Go buy yourself a whiskey.
3: Maybe I will.
2: Well, it sure can cause a lot of trouble, Matt. A woman having one husband too many.
1: Maybe she won't have, Doc. Not for long, anyway.

0: Another visit with Joe and Daphne Forsythe.
1: Joe?
2: Yeah, Daphne?
1: Look at this story about savings bonds in the paper.
2: Yeah, what about it?
1: Do you think that's the best way to tell people about savings bonds?
2: Why not? Look, see, it says here that savings bonds are a guaranteed investment. Right now, they pay off at the rate of $4 at maturity for every $3 invested.
1: Uh-uh.
2: You're not convinced?
1: Mm-mm.
2: Why not?
1: No salesmanship.
2: No salesmanship? What more do you need to know? Why, right now, more than 8 million Americans are buying saving bonds regularly through the payroll savings plan.
1: So?
2: So what?
1: That's what I say, so what?
2: Now look, Daphne, if millions of Americans are convinced that saving bonds are their best investment, not only financially, but for the future of their country, what the heck is bothering you?
1: Well, I think they could sell a lot more with salesmanship. You know, slogans and jingles. Listen, if you're spending more and saving less, try a savings bond.
2: Oh, boy.
1: Or maybe savings bond pay good, like an investment should.
2: Daphne.
1: You get a lot to like in a savings bond. Interest, earnings guaranteed.
2: Wow.
1: Well, did I sell you?
2: Yeah, but I forgot what it was you were selling.
1: Savings bonds.
2: I'll take 100.
1: Oh, Joe.

0: My.
1: And you aiming just to sit there, Mr. Dillon?
2: Yeah, that's right, Chester.
1: Well, it's pretty near time.
2: Yeah, I know that.
3: Oh, for heaven's sakes, relax, Chester. You got me just jumpy as a cat.
1: Well, ain't you gonna do nothing to stop it, Mr. Dillon?
2: Not much I can do about it, Chester.
1: You can stop him?
2: No, just postpone it. As long as they feel like they do, it's gonna happen later today or tomorrow or sometime. I can't ride herd on them 24 hours a day.
1: Well, I don't know, but there must be something you could do.
3: Well, how about a game of pinochle, Chester?
1: A pinochle? At a time like this?
3: Well, why not?
1: Why, I never heard nothing so cold-blooded in all my life.
3: Pinochle? Well, I never thought of it that way.
1: You know what I mean, Doc Adams. No, I don't want to play no pinochle.
3: Well, how about you, man?
2: Yeah, sure, Doc. Get the cards.
1: Well, I swear I never seen the likes of you two.
2: Oh, stop worrying, Chester. When it's time, I'm going to go down to the stable and I'm going to try to stop them.
1: Well, I'm proud to hear that.
4: Mac? Oh, thank heaven you're here.
2: Now, what's the matter, Kitty?
4: Mac, you got to stop those two men from killing each other.
2: You're as bad as Chester.
4: Here's a letter. You read it.
2: Huh?
4: Yeah, it's for you. Jim Dobie came out and gave it to me a few minutes ago when I passed the Dodge House. He didn't have time to bring it over. I think I know what it is.
2: I should have guessed it.
3: Who
2: guessed it? Oh, never mind, Chester. Come on, let's go.

0: That's him, Mr. Dillon. Right in the door of the stable there. That's him.
1: I see him.
0: Looks like he's just standing there waiting.
1: Well, he picked the best spot he could. Jeff Lightly will have to come at him across the open there.
0: I don't see Lightly around nowhere.
1: He's not far away. You can bet on that.
2: You stay out of this, Marshal. The law can settle up afterwards.
1: Now watch your gun, Ben.
2: Now wait a minute.
1: I got no time to argue. Just hand it over. I mean it, Ben.
2: All right.
1: Thanks.
2: Well, it won't do no good. I'll find him later, is all.
1: I doubt it.
3: Quit hiding behind that marshal and come on out, Vulcan.
2: Now what have you done? Set me up for him? Give me my gun. Come on.
1: Get back inside, Ben. You stay with him, Chester.
0: Yes, sir, I will. Come on now, Ben. Why you don't let it blow?
4: I don't recollect giving you no invite to this party, Marshal.
1: I'll take that gun of yours, Lightly.
4: Well, I ain't so sure about that. Here, now, you're pretty high-handed, ain't you?
1: You're just lucky you didn't try to draw. Chester, bring Ben out here.
4: Well, all you're doing, Marshal, is just putting it off a while. It'll just happen later, is all.
1: Yeah, maybe. All right, both of you. I want you to read this letter. It was handed me a couple of minutes ago. Go ahead.
2: It's from Sally.
1: Go ahead, read it.
2: Marshal Dillon, when you get this, I've left on the train for back east.
4: Huh?
2: I'm going with Slim Randall. He's a fine fella and treats me good.
4: Not going
2: like
4: with...
2: Jeff and Ben. You tell them for me I don't want they should kill each other, but I don't never want to hear of them again.
1: Well, what do you think? Fighting over a woman who doesn't want either one of you.
2: Why, a dirty little sneak. You know, come to think of it, I was getting so I didn't trust her at all.
4: Oh, I never did.

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Produced and directed by Norman McDonald, stars William Conrad as Matt Dillon, U.S. Marshal. The script was specially written for Gunsmoke by Les Crutchfield, with editorial supervision by John Meston. The music was composed and conducted by Rex Corey. Sound patterns were by Ray Kemper and Bill James. Featured in the cast were Parley Bear as Chester, Howard McNear as Doc, and Georgia Ellis as Kitty. George Walsh speaking. Join us again next week for another specially transcribed story on Gunsmoke. 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
1: He was unmasked at last and laid to rest by the side of his hideous clockwork dog, Toto.
2: Very good.
1: Yes, isn't it? Our labor's now completed. The great defective Hemlock Stones and I, his patient doctor and biographer, returned directly to our dodgings at 99 Bakersfield Street. Thankful that for tonight at least, Londoners might sleep forever under a comforting blanket of thick English industrial fog.
2: Splendid.
1: That's it, Stones. Splendid. The adventure of the swollen sock.
2: It's quite commercial there. Lead it up, old bean.
1: Yes, it takes care of last month's rent, too, you see.
2: By the by, have we eaten up all those old beans, Flotsam? I'm famished. Go rat about in the cupboard and see, old man.
1: I'll give it the old army try. We've been gone, you know. Probably spoiled.
2: Hello, what's this? This solution's turning blue. Not quite the solution I expected. That means the rat should have lived and the captain should have died, of course. Let's see. Norveticus ratus, Norveticus asses, mammalia, rodentia meridae. Here we are, that's black and brown. Eats electricity.
1: The rats have gotten to everything but this half tin of Uncle Sigmund's Peruvian cocoa powder.
2: That'll be all right. Did you know, Flotsam, that if rats were the size of English children, they could wipe us out in a week?
1: Shocking. I don't want to hear about it. Here's your cocoa.
2: Oh, thank you,
1: Milk, sugar?
2: No, I'll take it straight.
1: I'll just have some tea if you don't mind.
2: They're the most advanced animal weapon of destruction yet created.
1: We can pay this month's rent, you know, and have a little left over for food if you'll just tell me a second story.
3: What am I, a second story man? If it's adventures you want, make them up yourself. Look, here, in the London Exaggerator, it's full of them. Man coughs up towel in Brussels. Yankee pig nut swindle shocks Parliament. Sultan insulted in melee. Giant green cheese stolen. Aha!
1: Oh, what's wrong, Stones?
3: I sat on my pipe, but no matter. For I perceive that hidden behind this seemingly unrelated sequence of events, there lurks a singular, sinister attitude of mind.
1: Whose?
3: Mine!
1: Oh!
3: No, Piltdown, old man. You might as well ask who's behind the giant rat of Sumatra.
1: Oh, very well, Stones. Who's behind is the giant rat of Sumatra.
3: Damn, you're fat, Waller.
1: What?
3: Fast fats, no. But I shall never be tricked into telling a tale for which the world is not yet prepared.
1: Then we'd better be prepared for thin times, old scout. There's only a spoon of cocoa left in the can.
3: Yes, to live, a rat must chew.
1: So must we all. We eat or we die, eh?
3: I did not say eat. I said chew.
1: Gesundheit.
3: Gesundheit. Of course. Gesundheit, Dankeschön, the chip's Prussian captain. Frigate!
1: Oh, really, Stones?
3: Frigate Matilda, flying her illicit trade in rubber goods and spiders up and down the Mokujava Strait from Singapore to Sinatra. Frankly, Flotsam, it's all beginning to make sense.
1: Let's turn sense to pounds, old man. Tell me the whole bizarre story.
3: Well, yes, I suppose I can tell you, but the public must never know.
1: I'll just write that down.
2: It was long before I met you, Doctor.
1: Oh, really?
2: Yes.
1: You went to the Met.
2: You were in Afghanistan.
1: I was wearing Stanley's Afghan.
2: I was playing the Outer Islands with a small theatrical company. We were holed up in a rattan festooned pension in Goonrot.
1: Really? Oh, rat infested tension in Goonrot.
2: You see, Claxon, if they don't chew, their teeth grow through their brains.
1: How very incisive.
2: It was a close and muggy day. There had been three muggings in the lobby since dawn. I wisely kept to my room, but there came a sudden beating at my door.
1: What? I'll get it.
2: No, it's part of the story. I rose unsteadily to my feet, took careful aim with my trembling Wembley, and as the door swung open...
1: Good morning, Mrs. Moriarty.
2: I fired point blank.
1: Mrs. Moriarty, my dear lady, let me help you.
4: Look at this great V in my chest.
1: Are you hurt?
4: Ah, faith and Gomorrah, doctor. By the blood of St. Mencius, I'm from Ireland, and as you're to ducking bullets, as you are to ducking billets.
1: Oh, well, yes.
4: And here's last month's.
2: We'll squeeze out your rent as soon as Fleet Street runs our latest penny dreadful through the press. Don't worry.
4: I never worry, Mr. Stones, especially when there's a high-heeled foreign lady and her heathen servant waiting for you on the footpad below.
2: A case at last.
1: We'll show her up.
4: I'd be glad to. Mr. Stones will see you now, oh, you cheap whore.
1: Oh, she's been nipping at the rat cheese again.
5: I deduce that we're about to be entertained by an American ingenue from upstate New York.
1: How the deuce do you deduce that?
5: The taps on her shoes, footman. They resound at a frequency produced by a unique alloy of aluminium and magnesium manufactured in Chicago, but shuffled off to Buffalo.
1: Uncanny inspiration, Stones.
5: Yes, and here's the last inspiration from this can. No!
6: Oh, Mr. Hemlock Stones, I presume.
5: Oh, aren't you the presumptuous one?
6: Oh, am I?
5: Come in, but I would advise you to leave your man outside.
6: But without Monsieur Benway, I should be lost.
7: Elaine necessary, que je remain ici. Here.
5: Ah, Canadian.
6: Oh, Mr. Stones, I'm in a desperate fix. I need your help.
5: I'm in desperate need of a fix myself. I'll help you. Batman, take her purse.
8: Oh, here, my dear.
6: Oh, thank you, and my cloak, Doctor.
5: And her dress.
6: Oh, thank you, and my knickers. Thank you.
5: And your muff.
6: Oh, that's my muff.
1: Soccer blue.
5: Why, without your clothes, you're naked, Miss Dudley. Miss Violet Dudley, isn't it?
6: How did you know my moniker?
5: From the rather provocative initials on your knickers. And this scandalous article in tomorrow's Times.
6: Oh, let me see that. Farmer takes sprouts and rust. Oh, no. Here it is. Senator Soubrette found naked in detective's flat. But I'm not flat. Look.
1: Oh, I'll just make a note of that.
6: Oh, make it a B note.
5: Make it a C note, miss, and we'll take the case.
1: But this is a case of the pox.
5: Not quite. Poxon, We're about to embark on the strange case of the missing...
1: Yes?
5: Plot.
8: Very funny.
5: What is this all about, my dear?
6: Well, I've forgotten.
7: Fie, give him the no... Ile importante, give a him le secret massage, mademoiselle.
6: Oh, would you like a massage, Mr. Scones?
7: No, yes. Note es correcto.
6: Oh, the note. Oh, well, Benway found this mysterious billet doux in my dress this morning, Mr. Stones. I showed it to our Daddy Dudley, like I do every night, and he said I should show it to you. What do you think?
5: This is a rebus written in a simple head code. Any English schoolboy could catch it.
1: Flotsam, yes. Pull down the simple English schoolboy's decoding manual.
8: Of course.
1: It's as clear as the nose on my face. Wait a minute. It's gone. Oh, no. No, here it is in my hand.
5: Now, look this up.
1: Yes.
5: Two dancing boys, a tower and a tiny tortoise, minus a tin toilet, plus two heels, an L, and an electric eel.
1: Here it is. Long-toothed man fears for brain. Desires AC-DC connection.
5: There's our tune again.
1: Take tube. No professionals or phonies. Is necked correct height?
5: You use initials only.
1: Is necked correct height?
5: Initials, Achtung!
1: Yes, Nick's correct.
5: It's an official Mormon jigsaw. A German mix-up code.
1: Oh, let me see that.
5: It's in the back of the book here. Write this down.
1: Of course, I will.
5: See, a B is a G and a B and a P. Violent Grugley.
6: Oh, Violent Dudley.
5: Dudley,
6: that's
5: Dudley.
6: Me.
5: A D is a G and a P is a B. Pick up Basel tonight.
6: What?
5: Basel tonight. Dogs, curs. Curse of India. Curse of India.
1: Filthy pirate.
5: Know me by my wanger. No, my wingnut. Know me by my tool. Perhaps that's instrument. Know me by my instrument, yes.
6: Oh, but it does sound so dangerous, Mr. Stones. Could you go for me?
5: If you put on a little weight.
6: Oh, I'll wait forever.
5: Wait here.
1: Wait, huh?
7: Oui, monsieur.
5: Flotsam, you shall be Violet Dudley.
1: What?
5: Get into her dress. Look for me in the pub in disguise.
1: The pub in disguise?
5: No, down at the docks in Soho.
1: Oh, no. Oh, Stones, what's my next step to be?
5: A hornpipe.
1: Oh, the horny...

Second stage is cut. We're now in orbit. Stabilizers up. Running perfect. Starting to collect. Requested data. What will it affect when all is done? Thinks Major Tom. Back at ground control. There's a problem. Go to rockets full. Not responding. Hello, Major Tom. Are you receiving? Turn the thrusters on. We're standing by.

0: What was that?
1: Shortwave. Take it down. Quick.
0: What's it say? shut up. What'd that mean? You too?
1: Quiet, numbskulls. I'm broadcasting.

0: There goes Frankie Valli. No, not Frankie Valli.
1: Frankie Lane?
0: Frankie Lane, that's right. Yeah. The guy who sung Rawhide.
1: Yes, right? Rolling, yes. Rolling.
0: Good evening, folks.
1: Hi, everyone.
0: Welcome back. We are the Grits Radio Show here on Area 51. We had a little bit of jamba last week when we were attempting to broadcast remotely from a mountainside in West Virginia.
1: But yeah. It got through.
0: Yeah, we like to have fun. We lost power for a little while, but around 10:30, we were back on the air, and somewhere out there, there is a Lumpy Grits
1: show.
0: Yeah, West Virginia special.
1: Yes. Yes, absolutely.
0: So, yeah, and I got kind of a crazy whacked. This is a whacked out list. This is nuts. Okay, so enjoy, folks.
1: I don't know why you're surprised, dear.

0: I'll tell you, let's talk about Johnny Guitar Watson. That's our purpose.
1: I'm with that.
0: You are one of the most endowed people as far as talent and ability is concerned. You really are.
1: Well, thank you.
0: You're known in the, you know, it's funny how your peers, the people in the show business know that. And when they say, when they talk about an underrated person, when we say underrated, not among the musicians, because we all know, but I'm talking about the public, that somehow that magic element has not come together. The right song at the right time on the wrong label, on the right label.
1: Right.
0: See, but that's got to happen because the time is right now, John. The time is, I just have a feeling that you're going to break out here very soon.
1: Well,
0: I just have that feeling.
1: I hope so.
0: Yeah.

drinking that whiskey, throwing them damn

0: And there he goes, and down in his experimental airplane.
1: Oh, Brad, you should be ashamed of yourself.
0: Well, yes, folks, that was a request, as you can tell.
1: That's right.
0: I would never play that.
1: Well,
0: not
1: I
0: on
1: think,
0: purpose. Anyway.
1: I think it's completely appropriate for where we were last
0: yes,
1: week.
0: Yes, absolutely. It was
1: all
0: West
1: right.
0: Virginia and everything. Yes, it was very nice.
1: Yes.
0: Loved the country. Loved the people we were with. It's just that I'm not a big John Denver fan.
1: I
0: that's
1: am.
0: All.
1: I love John Denver, and so does Jane. I just know it.
0: Oh, of course. Of course. The big John Denver fans. Well, that was a wild set, wasn't it?
1: Yes,
0: from
1: it
0: Joe
1: was.
0: Turner and Tampa Red to George Jones with the relief is just a swallow away.
1: You're all over the place tonight, honey.
0: Certainly am. Certainly am. And there's more to come.
1: I'm sure.
2: We've got the time. We've got the beer.
0: Ladies and gentlemen, we here at the Grit Studio, Valerie and I, we love to watch movies, and particularly strange or cheesy ones. We really like to look at those, and we'd like to introduce this segment as the Bad Movie Minute for each week on Grits Radio.
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4: Listen, baby, you're going to talk to me sooner or later. You can't just disappear. Ever since you left, some kind of thing has been coming out of the woods every night. I'm going crazy without her. I'm going around town telling people there's a big bad wolf trying to blow our house down.
5: Maybe she got tired of waiting around.
4: Why don't you just tell your sister she y'all just come on home.
6: Yeah, kitty, kitty, kitty.
7: And I don't hate to say.
6: You see what it did to my door?
8: How do you know, though?
4: Because I saw it.
5: There ain't one town don't have someone saying they've seen something they can't explain.
9: You're right about most things, but you're wrong about one thing. You are enough for me, Abby.
6: Hey! Ah!
4: Hell, I'm not entirely convinced it's not you. You like a werewolf or something?
0: Oh, boy.
1: Yeah, you just went right up.
0: Hold on a second. Now,
1: you're off the rails.
0: Yes, we're off the rails here, you see. We need this one. There we go. This thing was called...
1: this thing after midnight.
0: Yeah, I'm embarrassed to call it a movie. But, yeah, it was called After...
1: After Midnight.
0: After Midnight. And...
1: it made absolutely no sense at all from beginning to end. There was no reason for that monster whatsoever, unless it was supposed to be his own paranoia or whatever, and it didn't matter because it wasn't, because it was real.
0: I think you're reading too much into this piece of shit, because it really was terrible. You know, and the thing is during this trailer, which I had to cut because it was like 2 minutes, so I cut a bunch of it out, all the sound effects and everything, because it's a modern one. It's not from the drive-ins like we used to know.
1: Yeah, they're a lot of fun. This was no fun at
0: but
1: all.
0: Yeah, it said it was one of the best films of 2019.
1: That was at the Tribeca Film Festival, and you know, they're all screwed up there.
0: I'd say, anybody calling this part of the best movies of the year, you got a problem.
1: They need some help. Anyway, on a good day.
0: It was.
1: Anyway, don't bother, because I don't even know. I can't remember where
0: midnight.
1: We watched it
0: I think
1: it
0: we
1: on.
0: Saw it on Netflix, didn't we?
1: Yeah, I don't
0: or,
1: know.
0: I'm not sure whether it was Netflix or Amazon Prime.
1: Yeah,
0: beware After Midnight, folks.
10: Now it's time for the Bad Song of the Week, right here on Grits Radio.
0: That's right. Time for the Bad Song of the Week. We've got two bad songs a week.
1: Oh, you poor
0: for the
1: people.
0: Week. That's right. That's right. We've got Sam Chalpin. Remember Sam Chalpin?
1: Yes.
0: Well, here you go, folks. Sam Chalpin.
1: Two songs from him?
0: No.
1: Oh, thank
0: no.
1: God.
0: One from the inimitable... Shags.
1: Oh, that's right, too.
0: Yes.
1: The Shags.
11: Is she really going out with him? Oh, there she is. Let's ask her. Betty, is that Jimmy's ring you're wearing? Mm-hmm. Gee, it must be great riding with him. Is he picking you up after school today?
12: Mm-hmm. By the way, the way, where did you meet him?
13: She met me at the candy store. She turned around and smiled at me.
12: Yes, we see.
13: That's when she fell for the leader of the pack.

0: the leader.
1: This sounds like the Shags live.
2: This sounds bad.
1: Well, the Shags are bad.
2: Well, the Shags are bad. But usually they're amusing.
1: And Sam Chalfin was bad, too. That was pretty bad.
2: Yeah.
1: This appears to be a live recording of the legendary badness of the Shags.
2: Well, you're probably the only one who has that.

0: They're saying, give me that thing. You know that stupid song, give me that thing? Yeah. Yep. That's what they're saying.
1: Friggin' awkward. I'm so glad that's over. That was giving me a headache.
0: But the live shags.
1: Yeah, I know it. Who was watching them? Three people?
0: Who knows? Oh, no, it sounded like more than three people. It's probably a family event.
1: Yeah, probably, because that's
0: Shags
1: really
0: family event, I can only imagine.
1: Yeah.
0: And Sam Chalpin before that.
1: Yeah, he was bad, too.
0: Well, I've told this story before, but Sam Chalpin, his son, forced him into the vocal booth and, like, wouldn't let him out until he read off these lines to the best of his ability. And then,
1: great kid.
0: Yeah.
1: Kids, you know I love them.
0: Well, that's how the story goes anyway.
1: That's funny, though. That's better than the song, that story. Really.
0: Oh, this is the yard sale song of the week. This is Tony Mottola with Volare guitar.
1: Oh, I like that song.
0: Yes, the Volare. Who was that? Jerry Vale, right?
1: I think so.
0: I think so.

You know, there's going to be sex, drugs, rock and roll, chips, dips, chains, whips. You know, your basic high school orgy type of thing. I mean, no, I'm not talking candle wax on the nipples or craft or anything like that. No. Just a couple of hundred kids running around in their underwear, acting like complete animals.

0: Yep. Little bitty man from Mars.
1: Man from Mars, that's right. He's going honky-tonking.
0: He's having a ball tonight.
1: He's going honky-tonking. Now, what kind of honky-tonks do you think they have? I guess he's down on Earth.
0: I don't know.
1: I guess he's
0: visiting.
1: They only have honky-tonks on Earth, don't they?
0: I guess. He's trying to learn a new trade, I guess.
1: A new trade?
0: Well,
1: no, I guess he got thrown out of all the bars on his planet.
0: Yeah.
1: So he's got to come down honky-tonking here in Pennsylvania, wherever the hell it is.
0: Yeah, he heard it was a fun time. Swinging time.
1: So what'd you think of all of this?
0: I liked it.
1: Crazy.
0: Yeah, it's crazy, but you threw a few to bring us all down and mellow, like Tambourine Man. I always loved Dylan.
1: Running out of time. Stay tuned for Lumpy Gravy coming up next, folks, right here on WBCQ.
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4: Shut that bloody bazooka up!
5: Can I have some more Valium? My nerves are shot.
6: You've had three already.
5: Oh, and they're not helping. 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
6: Maybe you shouldn't have washed it down with all that vodka.
7: Oh, no. 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
1: Our last episode, Captain Peach Fuzz was about to explain to our heroes just why they were in McKeesport, PA, when suddenly...
2: It's time for Ding Dong School!
3: That's no reason for being in McKeesport, PA!
4: Bullwinkle, you don't understand! Captain Peach Fuzz has suddenly turned stupid!
3: That wasn't a turn, more of a slight veer!
1: Nevertheless, the captain plunked himself down in front of a TV set and couldn't be budged!
4: But we still don't know why we're here!
3: Why are any of us here, Rock?
4: Well, I think there's plenty dirty work afoot around here!
3: Yeah! Must be the coal dust.
4: Yeah. Come look at these footprints.
1: Sure enough, a mysterious set of footprints led away from the point where the good captain had succumbed to a case of the galloping dumb.
4: Let's follow him, Bullwinkle.
3: Why?
4: Because the good guys always follow footprints to find the bad guy.
3: If I was a bad guy, I'd walk on my hands.
4: Oh, come on.
1: And the plucky squirrel whipped out a large magnifying glass and began to trace the mysterious prints. Little did he know that they had been made by his old nemesis, Boris Badenov, who at that moment lay in wait with a strange-looking object beside him.
5: I resent that, darling.
6: Not you, Natasha. He means the gas gun.
1: So that's what that object was, a gas gun.
5: See, Boris, you told him.
6: Who cares? We got it made now.
1: What's this all about?
6: I thought you'd never ask. Come with me. Now we go through the magic of the 4 second crow's dissolve to the little country of Pottsylvania.
5: Little but mean.
7: Gentlemen, we must find a way to make the name of Pottsylvania feared and hated throughout the world.
8: Yeah. You said it fearless, leader.
9: But why?
7: Why? Look at it this way. Does Pottsylvania have any raw materials?
8: No.
7: Do we make things?
8: No.
7: Do we have any art or culture?
8: No.
7: What is the only thing we got plenty of?
8: Nothing.
7: No. Mean. We have more mean per square inch than other countries have in a square mile.
8: And so?
7: So we got to export mean to every other country.
9: But to do that?
7: Yes. Pottsylvania will declare war on everybody.
9: But anybody could beat us.
3: Yes, besides being mean, we're all cowards.
7: Tut, tut, gentlemen. Here is the genius of my plan.
8: Hooray!
7: Not yet, Gerhardt. I tell you when. We'll declare war on everybody, but we won't tell anybody. Now, Gerhardt.
8: Hooray!
7: Now, everybody.
8: Hooray!
6: And so Pottsylvania set to work to develop a secret weapon to end all secret weapons.
10: How about this death ray machine, Phyllis Leather?
7: Let's see. You idiot, it doesn't even phase them.
9: Thank goodness.
7: What?
9: I mean, thank badness.
6: Eventually, though, the ultimate weapon was discovered.
3: Yes, gentlemen, I call it goof gas.
8: Goof gas?
3: Yes, one whiff, you're completely stupid.
7: Let's test it. Gerhardt, take a sniff.
8: Smells good.
7: Now, Gerhardt, do you think I'm the handsomest, kindest man in Pottsylvania?
8: Of course not. You're a mean, ugly schnook.
7: Put that man under arrest.
6: And poor Gerhardt was hauled off to solitary confinement.
7: My boy, your goof gas is a success. Gerhardt turned into a complete idiot.
9: But his answer was right, fearless leader. You are a mean, ugly schnook.
7: Of course, but nobody but an idiot would tell me so.
3: True.
9: Well, then, what country do we turn into nitwits first?
7: Let's pick an easy one. The U.S. of A.
6: Hold it. We can't go on with this.
7: Why not, Badenov? He's too cruel and mean?
8: No.
7: It's inhuman?
8: No.
7: It's expensive?
6: Not even that.
7: Then what?
6: It's the end of the episode.
1: And so it is, but we'll reveal the rest of the fiendish plan next time in Harebrained Boris or the Dumb Bunny.
11: Hey, what's good, boy?
12: Oh, man, I'm just scatting and going right on to town, Satchmo. When your sweetie tells you everything will be okay, I'll just... If you feel like shouting, advertise it just this way and scoot it. Don't you give a hang what words you use at any time. Sing this silly language without any reason or rhyme. When you face

0: that's some fine steel guitar playing. Thank you, Speedy Marlowe.
1: City and in the territory on West, there's just one way to handle the killers and the spoilers, and that's with a U.S. Marshal and the smell of gun smoke.

0: Gunsmoke, starring William Conrad. The story of the violence that moved west with young America. And the story of a man who moved with it.
1: I'm that man. Matt Dillon, United States Marshal. The first man they look for and the last they want to meet. It's a chancy job, and it makes a man watchful.

0: 25 years in the Army, and I still like retreat.
1: Yeah, that's about the best time in a soldier's day, Major.
0: You're right, Matt. For me, too. You have time to eat with us?
1: Yeah, I'd sure like to, but I gotta get back to town.
0: Sorry you can't stay. Orderly.
2: Sir?
0: Hey, bring out Marshal Dillon's horse.
2: Yes, sir.
0: Oh, thanks for bringing those papers out, Matt.
1: That was a pleasure.
0: Oh, incidentally, there was something else I wanted to talk to you about.
1: Oh?
0: A robbery, as a matter of fact. A
1: robbery?
0: Yeah, it's a little embarrassing for the Army to have to report this, but, well, our paymaster was held up.
1: Oh. Well, I guess all holdups are embarrassing for somebody.
0: So one of the men was a member of the payroll guard, stationed right here at Fort Dodge.
1: And he got away with the money?
0: It was well planned and well executed. The accomplice started firing from the rocks, and in the confusion, the soldier merely turned and ran with the money.
1: Huh. Well, as you say, that is a little embarrassing.
0: Matt, they rode off in separate directions, obviously planning to meet later and split the money. We have patrols out now looking for him. We think the soldier was wounded.
1: So what do you want from me, Major?
0: Well, I just thought that you might keep an eye out. It's not likely after 2 days that either one of them is still around, but... Well, if you were to hear anything, I'd appreciate knowing.
1: Sure let you know.
2: Marshal Forster.
1: Oh, thank you. Well, Major, I'll see you later.
0: Give my regards to Miss Russell and Chester.
1: Sure will.

0: Thanks, Sam. Two beers on the house.
1: Thanks, Kitty.
2: Yes, ma'am. I sure do thank you, Miss Kitty.
3: Wait.
4: Now, I'll hold that chair for you.
0: No need to help me like this, Chester. I'm not an old lady, you know.
2: Ain't that, Miss Kitty? It's just that I try to be gentlemanly like.
0: Oh, I know, Chester. And I appreciate it.
1: I wonder where Doc is.
0: I don't know.
1: Hey, you promised him a free beer, too, didn't you?
0: Yeah, I did.
1: That's not like him to miss out on that.
2: It sure ain't.
0: Well, Doc's not one to neglect a patient for a beer, Chester.
2: Oh, well, now, Kitty, I didn't mean that.
1: It seems to me she's mighty quick to defend Doc, isn't she, Chester?
3: Who's defending me now? From what?
0: I am, Doc. From your friends.
3: Well, friends are the most dangerous of all.
0: Yeah. Sit down, Doc.
3: Well, I shouldn't, but I got to get back to my office now. But I just wanted to see Matt a minute.
0: What have you got time for a beer,
1: What's
0: anyway?
1: What's on your mind, Doc?
3: Well, something kind of funny happened, Matt, and I think you ought to know about it.
1: All right.
3: Well, sir, a couple of hours ago, a young fella dragged himself up to my office. He'd been shot in the leg. I took the bullet out for him, and it hurt him pretty bad. Oh, he lost a lot of blood. So I told him to lie down in the back room for a while and warned him to take it easy for a few days, not to do anything to start the bleeding up again.
1: Well, what happened?
3: Well, I left the office for a few minutes, Matt. I was expecting some quinine to come in on the stage, you see, and I went down to pick it up. Well, when I got back to the office, he'd gone.
2: He ran off without paying you, Doc?
3: Well, that's not the important fact. I thought that you should know about this, Matt, because this man was wearing army pants and boots.
1: What?
3: Now, I wouldn't have thought too much about it if he hadn't run out that way.
0: Oh, you think he might be a deserter, Doc?
1: You wouldn't have any idea which way he went, would you, Doc?
3: Well, now, that's another funny thing, Matt. Moss Grimmett, he came in a little bit after I got back to the office.
1: Yeah?
3: Oh, Moss, the poor fellow had the most terrible toothache. It was, well, why didn't he roll it?
1: What did he say?
3: Well, he said some fella with a bad leg came into the livery stable and paid him for the hire of a horse and rode off right out of town.
1: Which way, Doc?
3: Well, Moss watched him because he seemed so unsteady in the saddle.
1: Which way, Doc?
3: Yeah, well, Moss said he rode west, right on up Front Street.
1: Chester.
2: Yes,
1: go get the horses. I'll meet you in front of the office.
2: Yes, sir.
3: Matt, you think he is a deserter?
1: I got an idea. That's not all he is, Doc.

0: It don't look like we're going to come across nothing out this way, Mr. Dillon. The wind last night blowed everything awful bare.
1: Yeah. Well, we'll ride on a little farther just to make sure.
0: I agree. You'd think a fellow in the army'd have more sense than to hold up the paymaster now, wouldn't you?
1: Now, you figure that's worse than holding up a bank, Chester?
0: Well, sure it is. You can work it out for yourself. This way, every single trooper in the cavalry will be out to get him, taking their pay that way.
1: Maybe you're right.
0: Of course I'm right. They know two ways about it. Now, if it was me running the thing
1: just
0: like
1: a minute,
0: this,
1: Chester.
0: You see something?
1: I'm not sure. Over there, on the ground.
0: Oh, it's a canteen.
1: Yeah.
0: Want me to come with you?
1: No, Chester, you stay on your horse.
0: You find anything?
1: Yeah, there are some tracks leading to that stream bed. Here, here's the canteen. That's right over there, huh?
0: Mr. Dillon?
1: Yeah.
0: It's an army canteen.
1: Yeah, I know it. Looks like our man came through here. All right, Chester, we'll stop here.
0: Yes, sir.
1: Here, look at these marks. Looks like he fell off his horse.
0: Yes, he did. And drug himself along here.
1: Yeah. He shouldn't be far.
0: Mr. Dillon?
1: Yeah, I hear it.

0: move, mister.
1: What?
0: You ain't carrying my boy off. Lurie needs tending. His ma and me will do the tending. Now, why'd you shoot him?
1: Why did I shoot
2: him?
0: Stay back there.
2: What's that fellow on?
1: No, Chester.
2: What's the matter, Mr. W?
1: Why, you shot him. Why, you...
0: Stand still.
1: You crazy fool. Chester! Chester!
0: I'm sorry about that, mister, but you hark now. You don't do what I say, I'll shoot you, too.
1: You're making a big mistake, mister. I didn't shoot your boy. He's wanted by the army for robbery and desertion.
0: Don't move. Who are you, mister?
1: I'm a U.S. Marshal out of Dodge City.
0: Well, I tell you, Marshal, we Mortons got respect for the law, but you ain't taking Lurie. Maybe you didn't shoot Lurie, but you ain't taking him. Now, just take your gun. All right, now. You walk nice and slow in front of me. You walk easy with the boy.
1: Well, what about him?
0: Him?
1: The man you shot. You're just going to leave him there?
0: Well, I don't like to do that, Marshal. I don't for a fact, but I got to take care of Mullen first. Now, start walking, Marshal. Nice and easy.
1: I'm not going to leave him lying there.
0: You ain't right. I got no choice, Marshal. Not right now. Maybe you act nice, you can come back and get him. Go on now. Carry my boy home.

0: Keep on walking, mister. Oh, Maddie, come on out.
1: Yes, Dad, what? Lori, what happened to Lori?
0: He's hurt bad, Maddie.
1: Bring him inside. Put him down over here, mister.
0: I gotta take him on, Maddie. I gotta take him where he'll be safe. This here's a U.S. Marshal.
1: Did you shoot him?
2: No, ma'am, I didn't shoot him. He was shot running from the army.
0: And they're after him, too. They'll be coming sure.
2: He'll never make it.
1: Oh, the boy's mighty poorly, Jed.
0: I got to get him away, man.
2: Listen to me, Morton. You're not doing him any favor.
0: I take care of my own, Marshal.
1: He's fevered. Awful hot.
2: He needs time to heal, man.
0: Time to get caught.
1: You figure to do better than our boy than his ma and pa? Is that what you're saying?
2: Well, he'd have a chance anyway.
0: Go get the wagon.
1: Hear the man out, Jed. What do you mean, a chance?
0: A chance to get caught.
2: A chance to heal up. A chance for a fair trial when he rides back.
0: Ain't no fair trial in the army. Boys that run off, they shoot 'em. You can't deny that now, can you, Marshal?
1: That's the truth, Marshal.
2: You listen to me, ma'am. If he keeps running, they'll shoot him for sure.
0: Got to catch him first. Now, go on, Maddie.
1: You sure, Jed?
0: Ain't no other way, I tell you. They ain't gonna give the boy no fair trial.
2: I'll have to follow you.
0: You ain't following nobody. Might as well find out now. Maddie, here, take the gun. You know how to use it. You shoot him if he tries anything.
1: All right.
2: What about my friend lying out there?
1: What's he talking about, Jed?
0: I shot the fella he was traveling with.
1: You kill him?
0: I don't rightly know.
1: Jed!
0: I had to look to our boy first.
1: All right. All right, you take him off. Get him safe. Then me and the marshal will see to his friend.
0: Well, you got to guard him, Maddie, every minute.
1: I'll guard him. But I ain't letting no man lay dying outside my door. You tend to the boy, Jed. I'll tend to things round here.

0: Mr. Gilman.
1: Yeah, Chester. Yeah, it's gonna be all right now.
0: I ain't.
2: He's fainted. That wound needs a lot of dressing.
1: Yeah.
2: Now, look, it ain't likely I can do

0: No good for him. Less than I put this gun down.
1: No, I guess it isn't.
0: A U.S. Marshal give me his word, I'd take it.
1: His word about what?
0: His word that he wouldn't do nothing foolish, like trying to wander off, or shoot me with my own gun while I was tending his friend.
1: I haven't shot many women.
0: I don't expect you have. Just give me your word, Marshal, that you won't make no moves against Lori till I take up this gun again.
1: Well, you don't give me much choice, do you?
0: I could have seen that you was tied up.
1: All right, Matty. It's a bargain. But just until Chester comes out of it.
0: That'll do. Now, you go fetch me some water and set it on the stove. I'll get to work.

0: Mr. Dillon?
1: He's outside. You need something?
0: He ain't hurt.
1: Not hardly. He's fetching wood. Now, let's have a look at you. Well, looks like we ain't going to lose you after all.
0: It don't feel too good.
1: Ain't supposed to. You was really opened up. Now, you just lie back there.
0: I'd admire to see Mr. Dillon.
1: He'll be here directly. You want some coffee?
0: Thank you. I reckon it wouldn't hurt none.
1: might even help. I'll fetch you some.

0: Here. Now, I put my arm under your head like this.
1: That's right, Tacey. Thank you.
2: It's about time you woke up.
1: Well, still not.
0: You can just put the wood down by the stove.
2: All right. Well, how you feeling, Chester?
1: I'm all right.
0: He's got about a day to go before he can move around much.
2: You're telling me straight, Matty?
0: I'm telling you straight. It'll be about a day before I start holding a gun on you.
1: What's she talking about, Mr.
2: Never mind, Chester.
1: Well, if we're in any kind of a fix, I could get up
0: no,
1: right
0: you,
1: now.
0: You just lie quiet. You ain't in no trouble. Yet. Somebody's coming.
2: Yeah. Well, this may be the trouble you were talking about, Matty.
0: You worried, Marshal?
2: You know him?
0: No. No, I can't recollect. I ever seen him before.
2: Yeah. All right, it's my turn to tell you something straight.
0: Don't try no tricks, Marshal.
2: This may be the man who got your boy into trouble, the one who got him hurt.
0: How'd you know?
2: Well, there were two of them. They split up. I figured they'd meet later.
0: You ain't trying to fool me. It wouldn't be smart to fool me about my boy.
2: You just let him in. You talk to him. I'll be in the back room.
0: I could still shoot you, Marshal. Remember that. You looking for the Morton place?
3: I'm looking for Lurie Morton.
0: Well, you come to the right place, mister, but Lurie ain't here.
3: He'll be here. I think I'll just come in and wait. I've come a long way.
0: Well, one more won't matter none, I guess. Sit down. I declare, we set out in this prairie alone for months. And all at once I got me a side of company. What's your name?
3: Joe Rawley. What's ailing him?
0: Got himself shot.
3: Who shot him?
0: I don't know. We just found him. You in the army?
3: What are you asking that for?
0: Well, I just figured with Lurie being in the army and all, he'd stand...
3: No, I ain't in the army. He sure ought to be here by now. Are you his ma?
0: I'm his ma.
3: Where's his pa?
0: He ain't here. He had to ride into town.
3: Ain't no sense Lurie ain't here. He should have been here last night, easy. He didn't have that far to ride.
0: You know a lot about Lurie, considering you ain't an army man.
3: I know your boy real good.
0: You was the one.
3: What are you talking about?
0: You was the one who made him run off, who got him hurt.
3: He's been here.
0: Ain't that so? Ain't you the one that got my boy into trouble?
3: Where's he gone?
0: His pa took him off. He's hurt bad.
3: Did they take the money?
0: I don't know nothing about any money.
3: Now, you're going to save yourself a lot of trouble, lady, if you talk straight. Now, is the money here, or did they take it with them?
0: I tell you, I don't know nothing about no money, and I don't care about no money.
3: I told you to talk strong.
0: You get out of here. I can't talk no straighter than that.
3: You talk, woman, or you're going to get bad hurt. I ain't a patient man.
0: You ain't a man at all.
4: Where is that money?
2: All right, hold on there.
4: Who

0: guess that takes care of it.
1: Well, thanks for helping with the burying, Marshal.
0: Sure.
1: I ain't gonna forget this sight, never. I killed a man. It's a terrible thing, Marshal.
0: Yeah, but you saved a life.
1: I just don't know how it all come about.
0: Things just happen, that's all.
1: My Jed and I was always peace-loving folks. We was always on the side of the law.
0: I believe that.
1: And just look what come about. Our boy running off. Jed shooting your friend. Me killing that man. It don't prove out, Marshal. It just don't prove out. But I know what I'm going to do now.
0: What's that?
1: I'm going to give you your gun.
0: Yeah. Maddie, I'm going to have to go after him.
1: I know that. You'll have to go after my man, my boy. But it's all I know to do to end this, Marshal. It's all I know.
0: Chester's gonna need...
1: I'll take care of Chester, Marshal. If you think you can trust me.
0: Yes, Maddie, I think I can trust you. Now, come on, let's go up to the house.

0: 130 people killed by fire at sea, the captain dead, perhaps poisoned, and the chief engineer sat helplessly moaning and wringing his hands. Was there a murderer on board? Now, read in the latest issue of Look magazine the mysterious and incredible story of the ill-fated vessel, the Morro Castle. You folks who enjoy the action and suspense of Gunsmoke will be particularly fascinated by Look magazine's detailed report of the death of the Morro Castle. Did the chief radio operator deliberately touch off the fire, or was he really a hero? Were 130 people murdered and the Morro Castle burned to hide evidence that the captain may have been poisoned? Get the chilling answers in Look. Learn in Look about the one man on the ship who was acclaimed for superhuman devotion to duty and how he was later imprisoned for the bludgeon murder of two of his neighbors. Find out in Look how it was discovered that there was a pathological fire setter aboard the Morro Castle. Don't miss Fire at Sea in the new issue of Look magazine. It's on your newsstands now. Get Look today. Gunsmoke, produced and directed by Norman McDonald, stars William Conrad as Matt Dillon, U.S. Marshal. The story was specially written for Gunsmoke by Marion Clark, with editorial supervision by John Meston. Featured in the cast were Joseph Kearns, Virginia Christine, and Vic Perrin. Harley Bear is Chester, Howard McNair is Doc, and Georgia Ellis is Kitty. This is George Walsh inviting you to join us again next week for another story on Gunsmoke.
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0: You got a little time there, Don.
1: That's it.
2: Bill.
1: A lot of people ask us why we got back together.
2: Good question.
1: I don't know. No, this is about friendship and survival. We're all very happy to be friends again, and we're happy that our music has survived and that we have survived, because in this business, it's not easy. We appreciate you sticking with us all these years, and we feel ourselves to be very fortunate to be here. This is a song about appreciating what you have.

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0: We present the awesome, fearful, and, on the admission of the authors, incomprehensible story of...
2: Scrudge.
1: Next bit.
0: Yes, listeners. Those mysterious explosions were the first of many. It is that story we tell tonight. Is it 3 songs?
3: Clinch.
0: Clinch go. Well, hurry up then.
3: Clinch. It was in the autumn of 1924, the year Major Bloodnock was discharged from the army.
0: Yes, it was the usual. Cowardice in the face of Ensor. Clown dressed as a woman in the ATF barracks.
4: Why, don't lie to you here. It was carnival night, I tell you.
5: Please, Major Bloodnock. My name is Jampton, Captain Hugh Jampton. I remember at the time, both Bloodnock and Lord Seagun became members of the Athenaeum Club, Glasshouse Street.
0: Echo! Gad, you waltz divinely, my darling. What's your name?
4: Bloodnock. Dennis Bloodnock.
0: Gad! I hardly recognize you in that tartan beard.
4: I wear it for sentimental reasons. You see, it belonged to my mother. Great naked kippers! Me boots have exploded.
0: Gad, yes! Major! How could you? Your old Etonian socks have got holes in them.
4: Yes, I know, but I had to wear them. You see, they belong to my mother. But look at me boots. They've had it, lad.
0: There, Bloodnock. I wonder what could have caused them to go so quickly.
4: I'll tell you what happened to them, buddy. Your boots exploded because you've been doing all that sinful jousting and modern ribbon-type dancing, buddy.
0: Bannister, what are you doing off the bandstand? Get back to your saxophone at once. You can't leave Mr. Crumb up there alone with that loaded E-flat carpet room.
4: She can't play it. I put the safety catch on. Now, next dance, please, boys.
0: Pulsating melody singing, madam.
1: Yes, stop it! Stop it! You've got my feet tapping! And a frenzy! A frenzy
4: rhythm! Great knobbly plates of toes! Oh, your boots have exploded! Oh.
0: With the exploding of his boots, Spigun realized that something sinister was afoot. With the aid of a 129A bus and several lengths of road, he took his shattered boots to the Stirling Home Office pathologist, who carefully patrolled them.
3: Yes.
0: Are they dead, Doctor?
5: I'm afraid so. We did all we could, but I'm afraid the welt was too far gone.
0: My poor beloved boots. Gone. Gone and never called me mother.
5: Never mind, madam. I tell you what. I'll keep these boots.
0: Wow! Good heavens! The buttons of my boots have exploded. I say, what's going to happen? Dear listeners, with the exploding of those boot buttons, I decided it was time for action. Brooking no delay, I caught the next hockey stick factory up to London, when I called a meeting of England's leading scientists.
6: Gentlemen, please.
4: Cease these impressions of stars of stage, screen, and labor exchange. And now pray silence for his excellent shortness, Lord Neddy Seagoon, 6th in succession from the Muswell Hill tube station.
7: Hurry up, mate, hurry up. We scientists is busy men, mate, I tell you.
0: I know, mate. I'm fully aware, but I've called you here to find the reason for these mysterious boot explosions. Now, has anyone any suggestions? No. I don't think it's that.
4: Then you won't see when it's the work of a practical joker.
0: Gentlemen and fellows of the Royal College of Charlottes. The voice came from a cadaverous stranger who peered down at us from the top of an isosceles triangle.
2: Yes, it belonged to my mother.
6: Gentlemen, Lord Seagoon is not alone. There are other victims of these mysterious boot explosions.
0: May we ask why your friend is wearing bare feet and a black cardboard jewelry?
6: He is Monsieur Le Comte Frederick Jim Moriarty of the House of Frat. Tell him the story, Comte.
8: C'est bon. 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
8: 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Et le rabbi, on se
0: Gentlemen, need he say more? Each one of him can tell a similar story. The Count will now pass amongst you, his fellow scientists, with a collecting box and a professional strangler.

0: Thank you, thank you. Gentlemen, that voluntary collection for the victim Moriarty amounted to 4 and 9 pence in pennies. Many from this country.
1: Mr. Thin.
0: Professor Thin, the strolling anchor man for the Penge and District Tug of War team, and fruit butler extraordinary to the House of Chatterley.
1: Thank you.
0: Gamekeeper.
1: Thank you very much indeed. You didn't say what this collection was for.
0: Money. My dear short sir, these accumulated monies, this 4 and 9 pence, will be used for vital scientific purposes such as food, rent, laundry, and...
1: But we want a solution to this mysterious boot explosion.
0: Ah, well, that will be extra.
1: My dear Professor Thin, the expense is no object at all.
0: What?
1: Look, you sign this blank wall. There. Fill in the bricks yourself.
0: Very, very kind of you. I'll cash it to the Building Society. Count, will you explain the phenomena, please?
2: Certainement. Gentlemen, these boot explosions are caused by a weakening in Britain's deposits of scrag.
3: Scrag? Did you say scrag, Zenny?
2: Certainement. Scrag is a substance found beneath the Earth's surface. This scrag radiates upwards, keeping level with the Gulf Stream, and keeps the pressure on the Earth's surface at an even level, thus preventing boots from exploding. Unfortunately, Britain's scrag deposits are rapidly losing their potency, with the results that have now become apparent.
3: I've heard such a lot of rubbish since I left the House of Commons. Scrag indeed. If you think I'd believe one word of that...
1: Green squirts of Gringe. He's exploded completely.
4: Indeed, the Scottish gentleman had disintegrated. From then on, the boot explosions became fiercer.
1: Up to now, I had not believed Moriarty's story of scrag. But now, it was obviously true.
5: Yes. Britain had to find fresh scrag deposits or explode one by one.
4: The Home Secretary sent a warning on the wireless.
6: Good evening. I'm speaking to you about these boot explosions.

0: We, the government, are doing all in our power to rectify this grave scratch deficiency which apparently exists. Until then, the British public must take the following precautions. To prevent yourselves exploding, remove your boots, reverse the buttons on your socks, and walk backwards holding a gas stove above your head. I do hope this is only a temporary measure. Good night.
1: We return you now to Scratch Part 3.

0: the suggestion of Professor Finn and Moriarty, the government financed a scourge expedition. Myself in charge, armed with an elephant boot protractor.
1: Yes. I took charge of the money and directed operations from the treacherous Camp 3, just north of Monte Carlo.
2: Which way have you sent those Charlies on the scourge expedition?
1: Well, right now they should be nearing an off pole and certain death.
3: Max, get along, you hairy little doggy.
0: Good work, Fednock. You're a born leader of dogs.
3: Yes, I used to be a boxer, you know.
4: Bangalore, mother of the
0: king. Ah, here comes the doctor.
4: Hello.
0: How are the men?
4: Oh, fine.
0: Any cases of frozen feet?
4: You didn't order any cases of frozen feet?
0: Well, we'll have to get along without them at all.
5: But we've got to eat, Seagoon.
4: Okay, I'll put them in the oven.
0: Stop, please, gentlemen. We had to find Scrooge, not to fight. Now, think of those poor people in England walking backwards with their boots off, carrying gas stoves above their heads. Now, lower those fudge replicas of the Eiffel Tower.
4: Oh, I don't
0: know. Look, come along, Eccles. Drop that Eiffel Tower.
6: Hey, my nut! You swine, you. I was sitting on the top of the Eiffel Tower, eating my East Finchley Boy Scout type lunch, when wongy, blong, black, splurgy, splaggedy. And then, clat on the nut, jumps up, says, oh, yes, I.
4: Bongy.
6: It's silly old echo.
4: Silly old. Oh, here. Oh. I'm not silly anymore. I'm the doctor.
0: Shut up, Eccles.
4: I'm the doctor in this game.
6: Oh, a doctor?
4: Yeah.
6: Hey, do you do operations?
4: Nope, but we all got to start sometime. Now lay down.
6: Yeah, no. Know what you're doing with that sharp sausage knife? Mom can come to a young lad like that.
4: And foolish, he hasn't long to be.
6: Stop cutting the hole in my shirt.
4: Don't be frightened. I'm only looking around.
6: You better not, then.
4: Oh, let me see.
6: What?
4: I won't touch anything.
6: Well, don't, because that's all new stuff in there.
4: Daddy. Oh. Oh, here. What's this?
6: That's my end, isn't it? It's quite a...

0: the scratch, the part, the plinge. On and on pressed the scratch Arctic expedition, following the route charted by the famous Dr. Eccles to the North Pole.
1: Dad, it's hot at the pole for this time of the year.
2: Yes, I've never known it so hot. Clear out these Arctic mosquitoes.
1: But look, how far away from the pole now?
2: Just 3 inches.
1: Ah, Dad, we'll never make it before nightfall.
2: Well, we shall have to stop here.
1: Yes. I know, let us try and erect some sort of rude shelter.
2: You build the walls and I'll write on them.
1: Oh!
2: Yeah, look, you comic, you. Oh.
1: I don't wish to know that.
2: I'm a happy-go-lucky lad, no.
1: Wait!
2: What?
1: Now, look, there's a pyramid.
2: What?
1: Let's see if they can fill us up for the night. I'll do the talking.
2: I'll do the silences.
1: I know I can rely on you. Knock, knock!
3: Who's there?
1: Cohen!
3: Cohen who?
1: Don't you put us out for the night? I like working these little jokes.
3: Well, you can work that one for a start.
4: Nay, shut that naughty, hairy pyramid door.
1: Good heavens! It's Clement Bannister. What are you doing here?
4: Oh, I'm special job, my muddy buddy. Yes, Mr. Fine pays us a goodly sum to mix Futo, the wonder boot exploder, into boot polish that is then exported to England.
1: Good heavens! What a fiendish plot!
2: Yes, I wonder who wrote it.
1: Of course! Those boot explosions were deliberately caused by this mixture of Futo and boot polish. There's no such thing as scratch.
2: The naughty men. They've got all the expedition money.
1: They won't keep that money for long, lads.
4: You're not a long lad. You won't get any.
1: Shut up. Hand me my saxophone.
4: Yes.
1: Oh, that's better. Who could drive a pyramid?
5: Me drive pyramid, mate.
1: Right. Drive us to Monte Carlo.
5: What?

0: In the huge pyramid with its powerful 2000 BC engine, the Avengers of the Scrad hoax fraud were soon seeking out Moriarty and Cryptpipe Finn, who was sipping the most expensive cooking-type sherry.
1: Don't rock the hammock so much, Moriarty. You'll have us both out.
2: Oh. Cryptpipe, it was all so easy. Now we're millionaires, thanks to Puto, the Wonder Boot Explorer.
3: And we'll never grow another leg.
2: Oh, for marvelous life.
0: Pardon me, sir.
2: What is it, Chilvers? Can't you see we're engaged?
0: Oh, congratulations, sir. I hope you'll both be very happy together.
3: Thank you, Chilvers.
0: There's a pyramid in the lounge, sir.
3: Really? What's his name?
0: I don't know. He didn't say, sir. He was a tall, bearded pyramid with hieroglyphics.
3: Come in, do. Now, what can I do for you?
4: Enchanter! I'm no pyramid. This plaster and string face is a fake. I'm Neddy Seagoon.
5: Thank you.
2: Christy, the game is up.
1: Neddy, can't we talk this over like
4: that? Don't come from here. This gun is ready to load. Come on, you swine. Where's all that money gone?
5: Yes, that foreign knife that you collected from us.
4: And that blank wall I signed.
1: That blank wall was a bouncer. Sent back, refer to builder.
4: Nonsense. I've got 10,000 bricks in my account. Come on, empty your wallet.
5: Great steaming lumps of dirt. It's a British wall.
4: Yes, but the bricks are in French.
5: Curses foiled by French bricks.
4: Come on. I want the original wall. We're waiting, Moriarty. Talk and talk fast.
2: Suddenly. Rubbish.
1: But beautifully spoken.
4: Bind these two scratch hoaxes to the bed rails and stack the tins of their own fiendish boot polish around the base of Moriarty.
3: Oh. I'll help you.
6: What's the idea?
0: Finn? Why are you turning on Moriarty?
3: I've just found his tap.
2: You can't talk your way out of this.
4: Good pipe. Time up, man. Light the fuse.
2: What?
4: Now, gentlemen, you've got 3 minutes to tell us where that 4 and 9 is.
2: We'll talk.
4: Rebuttal, quick, extinguish the fuse.
2: Here's your 4 and 9 and your wall, damn you.
4: Right, you may go.
0: Gloating laugh.
4: So, dear listeners, you see, honesty triumphs over
7: naughtiness.
0: Please.
4: What? Honesty triumphs over naughtiness. I'm in the end.
7: Captain?
4: What?
7: What was that you told me to do?
4: Told you? The fuse!
8: Good evening. Since I last spoke to you, the dreaded boot explosions have ceased. Thanks to the courageous and untiring efforts of Professor Gritpipe Thin and Mr. Moriarty, both of whom are to be knighted. Therefore, as from now, you can all stop walking backwards, put on your boots, and lower your gas stoves to the ground. Heavy, weren't they? Good night.
0: That was The Goon Show, a BBC recorded program featuring Peter Sellers, Harry Seacombe, Spike Milligan, with the Renington Quartet and Max Gilbrey. The orchestra was conducted by Wally Scott, script by Spike Milligan and Larry Stevens, announcer Wally Speedslade, the program produced.

that put America in the forefront of the nuclear nations? And what is it that will make it possible to spend $20 billion of your money to put some clown on the moon? Well, it was good old American know-how, that's what. As provided by good old Americans like Dr. Wernher von Braun.

whose allegiance is ruled by expedience. Call him a Nazi, he won't even frown. A Nazi schmatzi, says Werner von Braun. Don't say that he's hypocritical. Say rather that he's apolitical. Once the rockets are up, who cares where they come down? That's not my department, says Werner von Braun. Some have harsh words for this man of renown, but some think our attitude should be one of gratitude, like the widows and cripples in old London town, who owe their large pensions to Werner von Braun. You too may be a big hero, once you've learned to count backwards to zero. In German or English, I know how to count down. Und I'm learning Chinese, says Werner von Braun.

0: elections in my town are different than most. The real loser is the man who wins.
1: Theater 5 presents Congratulations, Mr. Mayor.

0: Well, how am I doing?
1: Fine, fine. With the mayor's endorsement backing you up, you can't miss. I already told you that.
0: If I'm that much of a favorite, why did I have to work so hard in the campaign?
1: Matter of sticking to the forms, boy. It's all a matter of sticking to the forms.
2: Hello, Sealy headquarters. Yes, just one moment, please. It's for you, Mr. Spring.
1: Oh, yeah. Spring speaking. It is? You're sure? Well, that's even better than we'd hoped. Yes, I'll tell him. Let's have it quiet for a minute, boys and girls. Quiet, please.
3: Please.
1: That was Mike Clark over at the polls. Our candidate has pulled so far ahead that he can't possibly be caught anymore. Oh. It looks as if we've got ourselves a new mayor. Now, I do have to tell you that Durloff hasn't officially conceded yet, but if you remember last time when he was beaten by Mayor Weeder and the time before that when he was beaten by Phil Carson...
2: Poor Mr. Durloff, always a bridesmaid.
1: Yes. Well, anyone who remembers him 7 and 14 years ago knows that he's not exactly hasty to concede. So we'll just have to wait for him to come to his senses.
0: Sam, all of you, I just want to say, well, thanks.
1: Forget it, Grant.
0: Oh, no, but I don't want to forget it. Just 1 year ago, I was a stranger to this town. The way you all took me in made me one of you. Well, I just don't know what to say.
1: Well, then why try? We don't usually cozy up to strangers, Grant. But you made your mark in this town that first month when you helped to lead the drive to build the new hospital wing. Any man who could do that is no stranger.
0: Well, yes, but Sam...
1: Now, you listen to me for a minute. You just try to be the kind of mayor that Harry Weeder's been these past 7 years. Do that, and the town will be well rewarded.
0: I'll try.
2: Well, congratulations, Mr. Mayor.
0: Thanks, Peggy. I want to talk to you later. There's something I have to ask you. Something I couldn't talk about before I knew how all this was going to turn out.
2: Yes, Grant.
0: I'm sure you can guess what I plan to ask. But I'd rather we were by ourselves when I actually ask it.
2: So would I. Look, here's an idea. Why not get completely away? Just as soon as we can get away, you can drive up to Farns Lake and we can be all by ourselves.
0: In the moonlight?
2: Yes, of course, in the moonlight.
1: Listen, you two, I don't like to interrupt anything, but I just saw the mayor and Mrs. Weeder pull up outside. Peggy, why don't you run downstairs and see if there's anything you can do?
2: Yes, sir.
1: Grant, I hope you don't mind my sending Peg away, but I wanted to speak to you about her for a few seconds.
0: What about her?
1: Nothing. Just that she'll make some man a pretty terrific wife.
0: You don't mince words, do you, Sam?
1: Never learned how.
0: Well, I really don't see why I should tell you, you old fox. But I will. I plan to ask her to marry me later tonight.
1: Well, best wishes, boy.
0: Thank you.
1: I mean that sincerely. Even if I will have the devil's own time finding me another secretary.
0: Hold on there. She hasn't said she'll have me yet.
1: Oh, she will, though. Take the old man's word for it. She will.
0: I hope so.
2: Ladies and gentlemen, quiet, please.
1: Yes, quiet, quiet.
2: Ladies and gentlemen, the mayor is here with something to tell us.
0: Thanks, Fag. This will just take a minute, friends. Alice, Mrs. Weeder and myself, just visited the Durloff headquarters at his invitation. He wanted me to deliver a note to Grant. I think we can all guess what's in it. Grant.
4: Thanks, Harry. This is it. It certainly is. Here's what he says. Congratulations on your victory. And all good wishes for a successful term as mayor. Thank you. Thank you. I just want to tell everyone in this room how deeply moved I am tonight. It's customary, I suppose, on these occasions to say that the victory is not the candidate's alone. Tonight, that rather trite sentiment is more than true. The victory is yours. All I can do is hope to make you proud of it.
2: That was a lovely speech, Grant.
1: Well said, boy. Let me add my best wishes.
2: And mine.
0: Harry, Alice,
4: You know, without you two, I could never have done it.
0: Oh, nonsense. You're what this town needs. New blood. The town fathers knew what they were doing when they decided that a mayor should have a single 7-year term. This way, a man can finish what he starts, but he won't grow stale on the
4: job. Well, you haven't been growing stale, Harry.
0: Well, perhaps not yet, but the signs are there. Who can say how I'd be in a year or two?
4: Oh, come on.
0: No, Grant, you are the best thing that could have happened to us.
1: That goes for me, too, boy.
2: And I'm bound to agree with my husband.
4: Well, thank you. Thank you. I won't let you down.
3: No, of course you won't.
0: Look, why don't we have a victory drink together, huh? Judge Saunders is meeting Alice and me at the Brass Bowl in a few minutes. Why don't the three of you come along?
2: Yes, that's a splendid idea. Dad would love to see
4: you. Well, Peg and I were going to drive out.
3: Grant, we'll have time for one drink.
4: All right, if you'd like to.
0: What about you, Sam?
1: Oh, count me in.
0: Then what are we waiting for? Let's get started right away.
2: Isn't it wonderful about Grant, Dad?
5: Well, it's good news, but we all knew he'd win. He had to.
3: And he'll be a good mayor, won't he, Judge? I mean, he'll do a good job.
5: He'll do what he has to do. All of us do what we have to.
0: Hey, hey, hey, what is this? This is Grant's big day. Why is everyone so glum?
4: Who's glum? I'm
5: sorry, Harry. I was just thinking about some personal problems.
0: Anything I can do, sir?
5: No, no, I can handle it.
1: All right, everyone, I propose a toast. To Grant Seeley, the people's choice.
0: Yeah, to Harry.
2: And to Peggy.
0: Oh. And Peggy. May Grant's campaign to woo her be as successful as his campaign to woo the voters.
2: Oh, Harry.
1: Oh, I'll drink to that.
4: Well, now it's my turn. To Harry. May my term in office be one half as successful as his was.
2: To Harry.
3: Well, now, Grant, my friend, you'd better take me away from all this.
4: All right.
0: Can I convince you to stay for one more toast?
4: Oh, no, thanks. We'd really better be on our way.
2: Yes. Get along, you two.
0: Yes, you sound as if you want them to go.
2: Oh, no. Well, they'd much rather be alone. And anyway, we should be getting ourselves home soon. Today's a long, long day.
3: Well, so long, all you wonderful people. Come along, darling.
0: Right. Bye, all.
3: You had something to tell me, remember?
0: Bye now. Bye.
2: Bye. Bye. Come on, Harry. It's time for us to leave, too.
0: All right. Not even boss in my own home.
1: What man ever is.
2: Oh, now you men stop sympathizing with each other. Good night, Dad. Sam.
1: Good night.
0: Bye.
1: Good night, all. They're a nice couple.
5: Which one are you talking about?
1: Both. They're both nice couples.
5: Yes. It seems like such a rut.
1: It can't be helped, Judge. It has to be. Anyway, Grant has 7 good years to look forward to. 7 years as mayor. With Peg by his side if he wants her.
5: And Harry? And Alice?
1: Harry had his good years. As for Alice, she knew what she was getting into. So did you, Judge. Don't forget that.
5: How could I forget? Well, I suppose we'd better get ready.
1: Yes. Get the town ready.
5: Election night. Oh, I dread election night.
1: But it comes anyway, Judge.

0: perfect night.
1: What? Oh, yes, isn't it? Harry.
0: Hmm?
1: Let's stay out here in the garden.
0: Well, I thought you were tired, Alice.
1: No, I'm not now.
0: All right, then. Neither am I. Hmm?
1: What is it?
0: Oh, I was just thinking about Peggy and Grant. You know what? I'll bet he's taken her up to Farns Lake.
1: Well?
0: Well, don't you remember? That's where I took you when I won my election 7 years ago. I asked you to marry me that time. Remember?
1: Yes, I remember.
0: And I'll bet that's just what he's doing. I'll bet he asked her to marry him when they're alone at Farns Lake.
1: Yes. Maybe he will.
0: You know, it's funny about Grant and me. I mean, so many things happened to us here in the same way. We both came here without knowing anyone. We both were elected mayor.
1: Well, people liked you.
0: Oh, it was more than that, Alice. We became overnight heroes. Grant with his spearheading the drive to build the new hospital wing, and me because I saved that child.
1: That was a brave act, Harry.
0: Was it? I never could be sure. I just saw the boy there on the street, and a car was heading for him, and I ran and shoved him out of the way. And suddenly, I was a town hero. And then a few months later, when Mayor Carson's term ran out, your father and Sam Spring and the mayor asked me to run for the office. Remember how I didn't want to at first?
1: Yes.
0: You were the one who convinced me.
1: I know I did.
0: See, that's funny. It happened that way with Grant, too. When the hospital fight made him a hero, Sam, your father, and I went to him. And you know I think he would have turned us down until Peggy went to work on him?
1: He'll make a good mayor, Harry. Just like you did.
0: Oh, there'd have to be something wrong with him if he didn't. This town practically runs itself. All the big problems of crime and drug addiction, things like that, that other places have to worry about just don't exist here. And whenever a problem does come up, the whole town falls all over itself to help.
1: Harry, you have been happy here, haven't you?
0: With you? Well, darling, of course.
1: No, I didn't mean that. I mean here, this town.
0: Well, darling, I told you how it was for me before I came here, didn't I? I was a drifter going from place to place. Oh, I always did well enough. I always made money, but I couldn't take root. I couldn't stay in one place.
1: I know.
0: It's empty in this part of the country, as you know. I remember driving here down that endless road that runs in from the east. Not a tree on it for 100 miles. You can't see a tree. And then, suddenly, there's this town. Everything green and white and freshly scrubbed. The children looked happy. There was peace on the faces of the people. Somehow I knew that this was where I was meant to be. That here was where I could finally stop drifting.
1: Oh, I wish you hadn't stopped.
0: Why, Alice?
1: But you still have a chance. You do. Harry, get in your car and drive straight out of town.
0: Alice,
1: they'll follow you. But you have a head start. If you just leave now and drive fast, I can delay them so they'll never catch up until you're far enough away. Until you're in some other town where they won't dare hurt you. Where they won't...
0: Joke, Alice? What?
1: Joke? Of all the things in the world, it's not a joke. Oh, I love you, Harry. I just found it out. I really love you.
0: Darling.
1: Oh, it's too late. It's too late.
0: Oh, it's only your father and Sam Spring. They have Chief of Police Wills with them, but... Oh, what's wrong, honey? Tell me, what's wrong?
1: It's too late.
0: Well, honey, you... Oh, Judge Saunders, I'm glad to see you. Something's happened to Alice. She's suddenly hysterical. I don't know why.
2: Yes, I know. We were afraid of this.
0: Yes, but what's the matter with
2: her? It's you, Harry.
0: I don't understand.
2: Of course you don't. She does, though. She knew from the beginning.
0: What are you trying to say?
2: Your term about this boy. It's all over.
0: I know that. Grant's the new mayor. Alice and I just congratulated him this evening, remember?
2: It's not as simple as that, Harry. I only wish it were.
0: What's not as simple?
1: Oh, Dad, must you go on torturing us this way? Can't you come right out and say you're going to murder
2: her? Take it easy, girl. Your father knows what he's doing.
3: There must be a certain ritual in these cases. A certain decorum.
0: Will somebody please tell
3: me
0: what...
3: Have you ever wondered what happened to your predecessor in office?
0: Well, he died, didn't he, from a heart attack?
3: Not from a heart attack, Harry. We killed him.
0: You
4: What?
3: We sacrificed him. Myself, Sam, the chief here. All the good citizens of town.
4: All the people?
2: Everyone over the age of 15. Doc believes that it might do the younger children more harm than good.
4: Harm than good? We talking about the same thing? This is murder.
3: We know what it is.
4: But why, though? Can you tell me that?
3: Why? Have you ever wondered why this is such a nice town? Why there's no real crime problem? Why husbands don't beat their wives and wives remain faithful? Why there is no alcoholism and even teenage violence is rare?
4: You trying to say that murder is ever just...
3: A single scapegoat every 7 years. The sacrifice of one man who can help release the violence every one of us keeps hidden and controlled for the 2,625 days or more between elections. And who could do this better than the personification of the town? Its elected representative, its leader.
1: Father, stop it. It's wrong. You know it is.
2: Wrong, girl. Can you say how many murders we prevent? How many acts of brutality this one occurrence takes the place of?
4: Wait a minute. Oh, I see it now. That's why I was picked. None of your good citizens would sacrifice himself. It had to be a stranger like myself or Grant. Someone who'd fall in love with a town and convince himself that it fell in love with him.
2: Harry.
4: What a sucker I was. You chose me for a hero, didn't you? That child I saved, was that a put-up job, too?
3: You were a rootless man, Harry. We gave you...
4: And Alice, was she part of it? She was, wasn't
1: Harry,
4: she?
1: Harry, I love you. You must
4: sure,
1: know that now.
4: She was supposed to convince me to take the job and marry me to see that I stayed my term. Well, you did a great job, honey, a real great job.
1: Please, don't.
4: You even kept me away while they were killing poor Carson.
2: Take it easy, boy. It wasn't Alice's fault. She's had a rough time.
4: Oh, yes, I feel sorry for her.
3: She had her duty, a duty to her town.
4: Is that what Peggy's doing tonight? Is she luring Grant away so that he won't know what's happening to me? Is she saying, yes, she'll marry him tonight so that she can see him killed 7 years from now?
3: She's doing what she has to do.
2: Judge.
3: I know. Harry, I'm sorry, but it's time. By the power invested in me by the town council,
1: no.
3: I sentence you
4: nightmare.
3: To be taken down to the old pit in the southwest corner of town, where you shall be bound and rendered helpless, and where each of your fellow townsmen and townswomen, who are at least 16 years of age and physically capable, will hurl a single stone at you.
4: No, don't.
3: Until your bones be broken, your head be crushed, and your body be lifeless.
1: Yes, let him go.
2: All right,
1: let
2: Chief, take him now.
4: Alice, Chief, we're friends. Don't let them take him. Alice, no.
3: Come, darling.
1: Let me stay here.
2: I can't. Everyone must be a part of this, Alice. You know that. Peggy's the only exception, as you were 7 years ago.
3: It's your duty, darling. You must finish what you started then. You must cast the first stone.
1: First stone? Yes. I'm coming.
5: Oh, it's just lovely to be up here at the lake in the moonlight. With the girl you're going to marry.
1: Well, give me a kiss to prove
5: it. Peggy.
1: Oh, Grant. That was nice. Oh, what are you doing?
5: Nothing. Just tossing some stones into the lake.
1: Don't.
5: Why?
1: No, just... Please don't, Grant. For me. You might hit something. Hurt it.
5: I didn't know you were so tender-hearted. But don't worry, darling. I'll never throw another stone as long as I live. And with a wife like you to take care of me, I have a feeling that'll be a very long time. But darling, what's wrong? You're shivering.
1: Don't talk, Grant. Just hold me.

5 has presented Congratulations, Mr. Mayor, written by Mort Golding and directed by Warren Somerville. In the cast, Ian Martin, Mary Jane Higby, Nat Polan, Joyce Gordon, Danny Occo, and Jackson Beck. Audio engineer, Neil Pulse. Sound technician, Ed Blaney. Script editor, Jack C. Wilson. Original music by Alexander Vlastotsenko. Orchestra under the direction of Glenn Osser. Executive producer for Theater 5, Ted Bell. We invite your comments. Write to Theater 5, New York 23, New York. 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
1: The Amos and Andy Show, written by Joe Connolly and Bob Mosier, featuring Ernestine Wade, Johnny Lee, Amanda Randolph, Millie Bruce, Roy Glenn, Jeff Alexander's music, yours truly, Harlow Wilcox, and starring radio's all-time favorites, Freeman Gosden and Charles Correll. Amos and Andy!

0: Well, the kingfish's wife, Sapphire, and her mother are all excited. Sapphire's younger sister, Rhododendron, is being married in Florida. Sapphire has been shopping all week for a Florida wardrobe, but as yet, they haven't broken the news to the kingfish. Right now, Kingfish and Mama are seated in the living room, and Sapphire has decided to break the news of the trip with a bang. She has just come out of the bedroom and is strutting past the kingfish in a one-piece bathing suit.
1: Mackerel, Sapphire, you better put the stairs back in your camisole there. You were sagging all over the place.
2: What did you say, George?
1: Listen, you better go back to the steel and the whalebone. Trying to hold your figure in with that flimsy thing is like trying to hold back Niagara Falls with a sieve.
3: Son-in-law, don't you know a bathing suit when you see it?
2: Yes, George, and I think it shows off my figure to perfection.
1: Figure? Listen, Sapphire, I seat clams on the half shell with a better shape than you got.
3: Now, you see here, George Stevens, my daughter has always had a beautiful shape. At one time, she had a shape like Miss America.
1: Yeah, but since then, she done lost most of Canada and added a lot of Mexico.
3: Anyone's figure. You ever got a load of yourself in a bathing suit? You sure is a sight with them bow legs of yours.
1: Mama, I'll have you to know that I ain't bow-legged.
3: Oh, no. Listen, Baldy, if you ever went to Scotland, you could take the high road and the low road at the same time.
1: Mama, I'll thank you to keep my shanks out of this. What I want to know is why is Sapphire wearing a bathing suit this time of the year around here?
2: Well, naturally, this is what one wears when one is in Florida.
1: What one wears when one is where? You say something there about Florida, what's that?
3: Yes, she did. Me and Sapphire's leaving here tomorrow. We're going down to my little daughter Rhododendron's wedding.
1: Now, wait a minute, Cher. I ain't got no money for you to go to Florida. And you can't get no transportation on credit. I still owe the railroad for our honeymoon trip.
3: Son-in-law, we ain't expecting nothing from you. We've already made our own arrangements.
1: How you done that?
3: Well, we done read an ad in the paper where Mr. Malloy wants someone to deliver a new car to his wife in Florida, see? We went down to his office and made all the arrangements yesterday.
2: Yes, George, we'll be gone about a month. Now, I want you to pick up Mr. Malloy's car for us. He keeps it over at the terminal garage, and it'll be ready first thing in the morning.
1: Well, wait a minute now, honey. You just can't run off to Florida like this. I ain't gonna stand for it.
3: George, we're going, and that's that.
2: Yes, George, there ain't nothing you can do to stop us.
3: Yes, we're going in now, and hot.
2: And you keep your big fat mouth shut.
3: Yes.
1: Well, I know the people in Florida is used to having the birds fly down there in the winter. But it's going to be quite a shock to the natives when them two old vultures flap in there.
4: Kingfish, you say Sapphire and her mama is going to Florida for her sister's wedding, huh?
1: Yeah, they're finally unloading Rhododendron.
4: Yeah. Say, ain't that the sister that you went with before Sapphire?
1: No, no, Andy. You were thinking about the other sister, Rhinoculus.
4: Oh, yeah, sure. She was the one with the braces on her teeth.
1: Yeah, the big braces, yeah.
4: I'll never forget that day in school when she got her braces hooked onto the spigot in the drinking fountain. Boy, before they could get her loose, she done inhaled 19 gallons of water.
1: Yeah, that was a mess. The gym coach rolled over a basketball to get the water out.
4: Yeah.
1: Then flooded the gymnasium. Boys had to play the big game that night in the goulashes.
4: But tell me something, Kingfish. Wasn't this Rhododendron married once before? Some fella down there in Florida that wrestled alligators in a pit or something?
1: Yes, Andy, but they was never very happy. Me and Sapphire was down there a few years ago, and I noticed every time that he got in the pit, Rhododendron rooted for the alligator. one day last June, she come up on the winning side, and that was that, you see.
4: That's pretty sad, all right. Him winding up as a crocodile's blue plate. Say, tell me this, what do her new husband do?
1: Oh, he's an artist, and studied over in France at the Sour Bun. He's doing pretty well down in Florida, though.
4: Oh, he is, huh?
1: Oh, yeah, great artist. He cleaned up during the tourist season, and painting initials on the back of turtles.
4: Yeah.

0: was all for putting the old lady in the tank.
1: And you say that Sapphire and her mama's driving down to Florida in Mr. Malloy's car, huh?
0: Yeah, they're going to altercate with the driving, one take turns, and... by the way, Andy, almost 9 o'clock, I told Sapphire I'd go over to the terminal garage and pick up Mr. Malloy's car. Why don't you come on go over there with me?
1: Okay, Chiefy. Let's get over there and pick up Mr. Malloy's car.
0: All right, come on.

0: our terminal garage.
1: This is Mr. Gillespie, P.E. Gillespie.
0: Oh, yeah, Mr. Gillespie.
1: I left my car there to have initials put on the door yesterday. Is it ready?
0: Yes, it's all ready, Mr. Gillespie.
1: Fine. One of my men is on his way over to pick it up. He'll be there in a minute.
0: Good. We'll turn it over to him. Let's see. I better get that wash job off the rack.
2: Excuse me, mister, please.
0: Yeah?
2: I come over here to pick up a car. It belongs to a mister.
0: Oh, yeah. I just got a call on it. The keys are in it. It's that blue sedan in the back of the garage there.
2: Thank you, sir. Mister, thank you, sir. Come on in. Let's get
3: it. Hey, here's the one, I guess. This is a blue sedan.
2: Come on, get in the thing, Andy.
3: Yeah, wait a minute, Kingfish. Look at the initials on the door here. P-E-G. That don't stand for no Malloy.
2: Yeah, that's funny. Wait a minute, Andy. Oh, Sapphire say he's sending the car down to his wife. That must be her name, Andy. P-E-G, Peg.
3: Oh, yeah.
2: Come on in there, boy.
3: Okay.
2: Here's the keys here. Let me start the thing off here. Boy, listen to that motor.
3: Oh, thanks.
2: Yeah, hate to think of Sapphire and Mama driving this car to Florida. The way they drive, they're liable to do more damage to the South than the boll weevil.
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0: nice of you to come up and stay with me, Andy, while Sapphire and her mama's in Florida.
1: Yeah, I guess them two ought to be down around Baltimore in Mr. Malloy's car by now. Yeah, I guess you was happy to get rid of them two battle axes, huh?
0: Yeah, Andy, I ain't had such a feeling of relief since the doctor removed my gallstone. Starting our breakfast here now, Andy. Get breakfast ready.
1: Okay.
0: I don't want to get the stove dirty, so I turned the electric iron upside down, and I'm going to fry our bacon and eggs on that.
1: Yeah, well, that's a good idea. I like my eggs loose and my bacon crisp. Can you handle it on that iron?
0: Oh, yeah, Andy, I'll just set the eggs for silk and the bacon for wool. What's in the paper there? Anything in the newspaper?
1: Oh, not much, Kingfish. Picked up a couple of car thieves down around Washington.
0: Car thieves, huh?
1: Yeah, a couple of unidentified women.
0: No women.
1: Yeah, they're holding them on $1,500 bail.
0: $1,500. I feel sorry for the poor sap that's got to bail them out, boy.
1: Yeah, look here. They got an assault rap against them, too. Say, here at the time of the arrest, the older woman done tore a door off the squad car.
0: That's a good one. Ain't nothing funnier than a violent old lady. Wait a minute, that's the phone. Turn off the iron there while I answer, will you?
1: Yeah, okay.
0: Hello?
2: Hello, this is Mr. Malloy.
0: Oh, yes, Mr. Malloy.
1: Who is it, Kingfish?
0: It's the Mr. Malloy, the man whose car Sapphire and her mama's driving down to Florida.
1: Oh, yeah.
0: What can I do for you, Mr. Malloy?
2: I'd like to know why your wife didn't pick up my car yesterday.
0: Oh, yeah, yeah, she done, she done.

0: Would you speak a little slower, Mr. Malloy? Your words done sifted past my eardrums before I could get a grip on them.
1: Mr. Stevens, I said, why didn't your wife pick up my car yesterday?
0: I think that was a little too slow for me that time. I had my eardrums all puckered up, but by the time the words got there, they must have unpuckered on me.
1: Mr. Stevens, can't you hear me?
0: Well, I tell you, Mr. Malloy, I was working out in the garden last summer, and when the bees was buzzing around, you see, I think they jammed some beeswax in my ear.
1: Look, Mr. Stevens.
0: I tell you what, I got a friend here, though, who ain't waxed up like I is. I'll put him on, and you give the message to him, will you?
2: What's the trouble, Kingfish?
0: Get on, Dan, and see if you can make a sense out of this man here.
2: Okay. Hello?
1: Hello. Would you ask Mr. Stevens why his wife didn't pick up my car?
2: Uh-oh.
0: What's the trouble, Anna?
2: I think them bees must have been buzzing around me, too. I can't make no sense of what this man is saying, neither.
0: The bees been buzzing around somebody, I know that.
1: Hello? Hello?
2: Look, Mr. Malloy, what do you want?
1: I want to know why Mrs. Stevens didn't pick up my car at the terminal garage yesterday morning.
2: Hold the phone.
0: What's the matter, Andy?
2: Boy, the bees really got to this boy. He don't even know his car was picked up.
0: Yeah, let me get back on the phone. Yeah, all right. Hello, Mr. Malloy.
1: Hello.
0: Look here, Mr. Malloy. What would make you think that your car wasn't picked up at the garage yesterday?
1: Because I'm in the garage right now looking at it.
2: What's the matter, Kingfish?
0: I think the bee theory is out, Andy. Mr. Malloy. Hello, Mr. Malloy. Is you trying to tell me that you was in the garage now looking at your dark blue sedan with the initials PEG on the door?
1: No.
0: Good. We're finally making sense here.
1: I'm looking at my car, which is a green convertible with no initials.
0: Mister, would you do me a favor?
1: What?
0: Let's go back to not making sense here, will you?
1: Mr. Stevens, would you please ask your wife when she's going to pick up the car?
0: Well, I'd like to help you, mister, but from now on, I got an idea that that's going to be between you, her, and the parole board. What a mess I was in. Sapphire and Mama arrested. I said in the hope Algonquin J. Calhoun gonna be able to help me. Let me get in this office here. See if he can't get me out of this mess. Calhoun, I need your opinion on something, boy.
3: Well, let me know it and I'll pin it out for you.
0: Yeah, well, now look here. Is you listening to me, boy?
3: Yeah, yeah.
0: Now look here. Put on that big law book and listen here now.
3: Yeah, I'm listening.
0: My wife and her mama was going to drive a man's car to Florida for him. Now, I picked up the wrong car for him from the garage.
3: Uh-huh.
0: Now, the police in Washington has done arrested Mama and Sapphire.
3: Uh-huh.
0: And they is being held for $1,500. And they liable to spend the rest of their life in jail for car stealing.
3: Uh-huh.
0: That all happened because I done picked up the wrong car.
3: Well, let me mull this over here.
0: Yeah, mull it there.
3: Kingfish, after thinking this over, I have come to one conclusion.
0: Oh, great. What is that, Calhoun?
3: You shouldn't ought have done that.
0: Well, I know I shouldn't have done it, but what is I going to do now that I have done it? I got to get out of this mess. I'm going to figure how to get myself out of this.
3: Well, now, there must be some way to undone what you done. Let me see here. It was your fault picking up the wrong car. Now, the honest thing to do is for you to go to the police and give yourself up. Now, let's consider the honest way first. So much for the honest way.
0: Yeah.
3: Now let's get into something we is more familiar with.
0: Yeah. Now look here, Calhoun.
3: Yeah.
0: Looking at you right there, the way your nose is twitching there, I think that you was thinking the way I think you thinking.
3: Yeah.
0: If it'll help you any, I'll say this to you. Andy was with me when I picked up the wrong car.
3: Oh. Oh, Andy was with you, huh? Now we're getting somewhere. Well, it shouldn't be hard for you to pin the rap on the boy.
0: Well, one of us has got to go to jail. Might as well be in there. Yeah, that's what I'm going to do, too. Yeah, but ain't that kind of a dirty trick to do?
3: Now, listen. Going to jail ain't as bad a punishment as they used to have. Look back in ancient China. In them days, when they caught somebody stealing a car, they throwed him in the pit with a tiger.
0: With a tiger, huh?
3: Yeah, there was one famous Chinese swindler, Xu Feng. They threw him in the pit with a tiger, and the tiger grabbed him, but he got out. Then they threw him back, and the tiger grabbed him, but he got out again. 10 times Xu Feng was thrown in, and 10 times the tiger grabbed him, and he got out.
0: Holy mackerel.
3: Yeah, and just before they threw the fella back in for the last time, Xu Feng uttered that immortal Chinese phrase, "Oolong, come Tong, Chow Ko, Yakamaka, Hai San."
0: Well, what in the world do that mean?
3: Man, is I getting tired of feeding that kitty.

0: Listen, Kingfish, will you explain to me why I must go to jail because you picked up the wrong car?
1: My Andy, we can't let Mama and Sapphire take the rap when we is guilty.
0: We is guilty. You know something, Kingfish? When you get in trouble, it always seems to hit you in the plural sense.
1: Now, look, Andy, we both picked up the car. Now, in the eyes of the law, that makes us both accessories before the Cadillac. Therefore, we is the guilty one. Not Mama and Sapphire.
0: Yeah, well, I agree with you there.
1: And if we guilty, ain't no sense in both of us going to jail. That's just a waste of the taxpayers' money. If they send us both up the river, they'd have to furnish a suite for us.
0: Well, I agree with you there, too, but I ain't going to be the one that goes to that big iron motel up the Hudson, I tell you that.
1: Now, Andy, one of us is going to have to go.
0: Yeah, well, how are we going to recite it?
1: Well, I guess we're going to have to take a vote on it, Andy. Let's vote.
0: Good. I votes I don't go to jail.
1: Well, and I votes I don't go to jail.
0: Well,
1: counting the votes here, look like we got a tie.
0: Yeah,
1: I have a runoff vote here, boy. But remember, Andy, in the political circle, it ain't polite to vote for yourself.
0: It ain't, huh?
1: No, Andy. Now, go ahead. You start the voting.
0: All right. I votes for you.
1: Good.
0: I votes for you to go to jail.
1: Something went wrong there again. I think I had the striped suit on you already, then. Now, I tell you, Andy, we really ain't got enough people here to put on an election. We got to try something else. I tell you what let's do. Maybe we just cut cards and see which one do it.
0: Yeah, there's an idea. You got a deck in the drawer there. Get them out.
1: All right, here we are. Now, I'll just fan the cards out on the table there, face down, Andy.
0: Yeah.
1: Now, remember, low man goes to jail. I'll draw first.
0: Mm-hmm.
1: There we are. Look at that, Andy. I got a 10. Go ahead, see if you can top that, boy.
0: Okay. Let me get one here. Oh, boy, I got a king.
1: A king?
0: Yeah.
1: Ain't no good, Andy. Kings don't count. This is a democracy. Go ahead, draw another one there, boy.
0: Yeah.
1: Draw another one.
0: I got a queen this time. Well, I guess I was in the same trouble.
1: Yeah, democracy, yeah. Same trouble. I tell you what, Andy, we'll put the cards back and draw again. Now, just to make sure that there ain't no cheating, you look out the window while I shuffle the cards.
0: Oh, no. Nothing doing, Kingfish. Nothing doing. I'm going to watch every move you make.
1: All right, then. All right, I shuffle them a little bit, sir. Now, you see, it'll get all mixed up here.
0: Yeah, mix them up good and good.
1: All right, there it is now. Boy, now, here we is. I put them down on the table there. Spread them out there. Face down.
0: Yeah.
1: You draw first, Andy.
0: Okay. I got a 9.
1: All right, let me draw. Look at there. I win. I got a queen.
0: Wait a minute here. Wait a minute. Hold it. Hold everything.
1: What's the matter?
0: Well, when I drawed a queen, you said it didn't count, because this is a democracy.
1: Forgot to tell you, Andy, I happen to be a British subject. Tough luck, old bean. I'll pop in to see you on visiting day. Cherry, old biscuit head. So long,
0: man. Now, wait a minute here, Kingfish. Wait a minute. You can't...
1: No, Andy, look here. It was fair and square. Now, the thing for you to do is to go down to the police, tell them that you was guilty and have them to release Mama and Sapphire.
0: Yeah, but Kingfish...
1: I'll help you, Andy. I'll drive you down to the police station. Save you the disgrace of riding in the wagon. Even loan you my hat to hold over your face when they book in the thing there.
0: Listen, Kingfish, I ain't going to jail, and that's that.
1: Yeah, but look, Andy, Sapphire and her mama's in jail down in Washington. I can't let them stay there. I tell you, I... Well, yeah, well, Sapphire, Mama. Yeah.
2: Well, George Stevens, start explaining.
1: Now, wait a minute, Mama, Sapphire. What has happened? I think you was in jail in Washington.
3: We finally managed to get the thing straightened out with the police, but it took every cent we had to get back here to New York.
2: Son-in-law, this time I'm really going to give it to you. I'm going to beat you on the head with this umbrella and then jam it down your throat and open it wide open.
0: That's the stuff, Mrs. Smith, and I'll hold them for you, too.
1: Now, wait a minute. Now, let's everybody wait a minute. Everybody calm down here.
3: George, you know how we counted on going to Rhododendron's wedding. You spoiled the whole thing. You're going to deserve just what you're going to get.
1: Wait a minute. Now, don't nobody hit me. I'll tell you what I'll do here. I'll raise the money. I'll get you the train fare down to Florida. Just put that umbrella down, Mama, will you please?
2: George, you better not let us down this time. We'll be waiting at home for the money. Come on, daughter.
0: Hey, Kingsley, where are you going to raise that much money?
1: Well, Andy, I'll take all my clothes, all my possessions, my cufflinks, everything I got, and raise the money.
0: Oh, you're going over to Honest Joe, the pawnbroker, huh?
1: No, Andy, there's a fellow that's been hanging around the lodge hall out in the alley and every place else, offering to loan money on clothes, watches, and stuff like that. He paid the top dollar, too. More than Honest Joe. He said he paid twice as much.
0: Oh, yeah. Say, you know something? I wonder why they released them two from the Washington jail.
1: Well, Andy, I guess the police didn't want them two rhinoceroses hanging around giving the inauguration a bad name.
0: Yeah, Amos, the Kingfish done hocked all his clothes and jewelry and raised $300.
1: Yeah, well, that's fine, Kingfish. Now Sapphire and her mama can get down there for Rhododendron's wedding. Yeah, well, I give them the money and they just left for the station about a half hour ago.
0: Well, it wasn't your fault, Kingfish, picking up the wrong car.
1: Yeah, that's right. Too bad that you didn't raise the money for the train fare in the first place. That would have saved all this trouble. Well, if I'd have known that fella that was hanging around the lodge and paying that kind of money, I would have. After all, $300 cash for the stuff that I give him, Lodge Hall, Kingfish speaking.
4: Hello, George. This is Sapphire.
1: Oh, Sapphire, you and Mama at the station?
4: No, that $300 you gave us for the tickets was counterfeit. We is in jail.
1: No, no, wait a minute.

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1: Jenny Dollar.
2: This is Mrs. Gramley, Mr. Dollar.
1: Oh, good.
2: I understand you were trying to reach me.
1: I just told your nephew, Walter, that if he didn't have you on this phone within 3 minutes, I'd be out there at the ranch with a posse of police.
2: Oh, I'm afraid there's some mistake, Mr. Dollar. You see, I told Walter I didn't wish to talk with you.
1: You what?
2: I admire your persistence, young man, but...
1: Are you saying this of your own free will? You're not being forced?
2: How ridiculous.
1: Who's there with you?
2: Just my nephew, Walter, and his wife, Hilda. Sure.
1: I'm coming out there, Mrs. Gramley.
2: Mr. Dollar, you were sent out here from Hartford to investigate an insurance trust I was arranging for my granddaughter. Well, I've decided not to set up the trust, so there's no further reason to involve yourself in my affairs. Good night, Mr. Dollar.
1: Hello. Hello.
3: What have you got cooking with the Gramleys anyway, Mr. Dollar?
1: Shut up, Nicky. Let me think.
4: Tonight, and every weekday night, Bob Bailey in the transcribed adventures of the man with the action-packed expense account, America's fabulous freelance insurance investigator.
1: Yours truly, Johnny Dollar.

0: 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Assignment, the matter of reasonable doubt. Expense account, final page. Item 12, 75 cents. I had a pint of black coffee sent in for Nikki Vernon, girlfriend of missing casino operator Deuce McCoy. She'd been overworking a bottle of scotch, and I figured the coffee would help clear the fumes. And it might have, if she'd drunk it.
1: No, take it away. I don't want any coffee.
0: I couldn't figure that phone call from Mrs. Gramley. She knew her nephew and his wife had been stealing from her. That's why she'd started to set up the trust to save the estate from them and turn it over to her young granddaughter, Susan. And she knew also, after I told her, that Walter and his wife had probably contrived the auto accident that had killed Susan's parents. And yet now she seemed to have reversed her whole attitude. Maybe Jonas Parks had been right. Maybe there was a reasonable doubt as to her sanity. Maybe a lot of things. But all of the answers were out there at that ranch.
1: She's to blame for it. Things were all right with Deuce and me till she came messing around.
0: If it hadn't been Hilda, it would have been somebody else.
1: The whole lot you know about
0: it. Oh, why don't you drink some of that coffee, Nicky?
1: I don't want any coffee.
0: Okay, suit yourself. Go ahead and enjoy your broken heart, then. Kill the rest of that bottle if that's what you want. Cry up a storm. Live it up. Wallow in it.
1: I'll get that dame. It's the last thing I ever do.
0: For what? You ought to thank her for getting that rat off your neck.
1: What'd you have to turn him in for? Deuce never did anything to you.
0: He never had the chance.
1: Well, what's he supposed to have done that's so horrible?
0: It's more what he tried to do.
1: Oh, sure.
0: You happen to know young Susan Gramley?
1: Yeah, I've seen the kid. Why?
0: Well, your lover boy phoned her out at the ranch earlier this evening, disguised his voice, said he was a friend of mine. He tried to get her to meet him on the old boulder cutoff out in the middle of the desert.
1: If you think Deuce would try to date up a 16-year-old kid, you're crazy.
0: Nicky, I think he was going to kill a 16-year-old kid.
1: Her fault. Hilda Gramley. She and her sneaky little henpecked husband got Deuce mixed up in something.
0: I don't imagine he was very hard to mix.
1: That dame's been asking for it for a long time.
0: Yeah, I know, and you're about ready to give it to her. Well, forget it. Sober up, find the nearest exit, and then run like the devil.
1: I want Deuce.
0: So do the police. And they're the ones who are going to get him. They're covering the airport now, the depot, all the highways. Vegas is a tough town to get away from. He hasn't got a chance.
1: Just as much your husband's fault. Why didn't he keep her at home? Why did he...
0: Oh, for the love of... You keep on playing that same old record, you're going to wear a groove right through your brain.
1: Maybe so.
0: Now, look, I got things to do. Are you going to be all right here alone?
1: Well, I'm just fine. I never felt better in my life.
0: Then you've already got it halfway made. So why don't you double up and get even? Try some of that coffee.
1: You're a real busy guy, Mr. Dollar. You put the finger on a man with one hand... And at the same time, you try to sober up his girl with the other.
0: Sure. And if I had a broom, I'd sweep the office.
1: Well, then why don't you go be busy someplace else?
0: That's exactly the idea. All right, kid, you're on your own. Good luck, Nicky.
1: Good luck? Huh. What do you care what kind of luck I have?
0: Oh, I don't know. I picked up my car and drove out across the desert toward the Flint Rock Ranch. I couldn't quite imagine Mrs. Gramley being intimidated. The idea of Walter and Hilda standing over her, holding a gun at her head and making her say things against her will was pretty unbelievable. Faced with a threat like that, she'd probably say, shoot and be blasted. It just didn't make sense. Apparently, she really had reversed her field. But I had to hear it from her face to face.
2: Who is it?
0: Johnny Dollar, open up. I said open up.
2: What's the idea? Mrs. Gramley told you to stay away from here, didn't she?
0: I don't know. There was static in the phone. I want to hear her say it again.
2: You don't
0: mind.
2: What do you think you're doing?
0: Coming in? All right, Walter, let's go talk to Mrs. Gramley.
2: Look, Dollar, you haven't got that much weight to throw around.
0: Suppose we get it straight right now and save a lot of time. I came out here to talk to Mrs. Gramley, and I'm going to talk to her. Now, if you want to go at it bare-knuckle, let's get started. Or if you're thinking of that gun routine again, go ahead and pull it. I'm packing one myself. And if you're not going to make any kind of a move, then you just stand right there with your face hanging out while I go on in and talk.
3: What's going on in here, Walter?
0: Good evening, Mrs. Gramley.
2: Dollar won't take no for an answer. He just forced his way in.
0: I'm glad to find you looking so well.
3: I thought I'd made myself clear on the phone, Mr. Dollar.
0: Really? Come on, let's go on into the living room where we can all be more comfortable.
3: Come back here. I must insist that you leave at once.
1: Who was at the door? What are you doing here?
0: Well, if it isn't Hilda, the lovely lady who likes money, gifts, and excitement. Fine, fine. That's why I came out, to stir up a little excitement.
3: I think you're taking a good deal upon yourself, Mr. Dollar.
0: You know, I'm a little surprised at you, Mrs. Grimley. I thought you wanted me to follow the case through.
3: There is no case.
0: Oh, since when?
2: You heard what she said. That's what you came for. All right, now beat it.
0: Down, Walter. Mrs. Grimley, are you telling me you're going to drop this whole thing, let this pair here edge you out and Susan along with you and take the whole estate?
3: You can put any interpretation on it you like, just as long as you leave this house at once and please don't come back. You have no right to interfere.
0: And what about your son and his wife? Have you forgotten that those two leeches there killed them?
1: You're out of your mind.
0: Am I? What do you think, Mrs. Grimley? Am I out of my mind?
3: I'm afraid you are. My son and his wife were killed in an automobile accident, a terrible tragedy, but unavoidable.
0: Sure it was, after Walter and Hilda here set it up.
3: Will you please leave now?
0: Have they threatened you? Is that it? Are you scared to talk? Because if you are, speak up. I imagine I can handle them.
3: You're being quite ridiculous, Mr. Dollar. Will you now go, please?
0: It beats me. It really does. If I hadn't...
4: I'll answer. Hello? Who?
0: If that's for me, you better let me take it. They know I'm here.
2: All right, take it. Nobody's stopping you.
0: It was Will Connors on the phone. He'd been keeping in close touch with the police, and he was calling to tell me what had happened. Deuce McCoy had been arrested. He'd been picked up at the airport trying to board a plane and was being taken to the city jail. I hung up the phone and told the three of them what Will had said. That touched off the fuse.
1: Arrested? Deuce has been arrested?
2: At the airport? I don't get it.
0: But you will get it, Walter. Deuce will talk. He'll spill the whole thing. And I think we'll be able to make a case against you and Hilda, even without Mrs. Grimley's testimony.
3: Susan, was she with him? Is she all right?
0: Mrs. Grimley, Susan has been in my hotel room with Will Connors for the last... So that was the hold they had over you.
3: They told me this man Deuce had phoned her and tricked her into meeting him.
0: Susan doesn't trick so easy. She called me
2: Get your hands up, Dollar.
0: Oh, now, it's a little late for a gun, Walter. You won't find it any easier to run than Deuce did.
1: He's right, Walter. Let me think. There must be some way...
2: Let you think. That's what I've been doing for the last 10 years, and you thought us right into this.
1: Walter!
2: The airport. You know what he was doing? He was running out. The kid didn't show. He knew something had gone wrong, and he was taking a powder. And not even telling me.
1: There's no time now
2: to... Left us here holding the bag. And now you say, let me think. Why didn't you think before? It was your idea, cutting him in on this.
1: Oh, she's got a lot of cute ideas.
0: Nikki.
1: She's a real little brain.
0: What the devil are you doing here?
1: Slumming, Mr. Dollar. The door was open, so I walked in. You mind?
2: Look, whoever you are...
1: Look, what, sucker? I've seen guns before. Why didn't she use it on them when they were playing you for their number one patsy?
2: What are you talking about?
1: Deuce McCoy and that little sneak you're married to there. You mean you still don't know?
3: She's lying, Walter.
1: Don't you wish I was? They had you right in the middle, sucker. Deuce was taking it away from me on the tables, and little Hildy was getting it back from him after hours. I bet they got a lot of laughs out of it.
0: Better hand over that gun, Walter.
2: It's true, isn't it, Hilda?
3: Of course not.
2: Take a gun to him, huh? Well, maybe it's not too late.
3: Walter, what are you going to do?
0: Give me the gun, Walter.
2: Sure. Why not? I don't need it now.
1: He killed her. His own wife. Stood right there and shot her down in cold blood.
0: Did you call the police, Mrs. Grimley?
2: Yeah, tell them to hurry right out. They can take me in on a real charge now.
1: I didn't mean for her to get killed.
2: You know something, Dollar?
0: No. Suppose you tell me.
2: That's the first big move I've made in the last 10 years. That Hilda didn't plan.
0: Expense account item 14, $305.20. 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Remarks? Well,
1: I can't figure out why she had to go messing around that way when she already had a man of her own, her husband. Of course, it didn't amount to much, but not many men do. What'd she expect to find in this world? Pearls in all her oysters? A turkey in her soup?
0: Well, that was Nikki, and that's the report. And that's life. Come to think of it, though, what isn't? Yours truly, Johnny Dollar.

0: Now, here's our star to tell you about next week's intriguing story.
1: Next week, Indestructible Mike, the most amazing character I ever met. A man with 9 lives, at least. Join us, won't you? Yours truly, Johnny Dollar.

Truly, Johnny Dollar, starring Bob Bailey, is transcribed in Hollywood. Written by Les Crutchfield, it is produced and directed by Jack Johnstone. Heard in our cast were Susan Whitney, Richard Crenna, Jeanette Nolan, Horace Lewis, Inga Adams, Paul Richards, and Gene Tatum. Musical supervision by Amerigo Marino and Carl Fortina. 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Roy Rowan speaking.

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1: Bringing you the very best on the British pop scene, this is Top of the Pops. And here's the Zombies lead singer, Colin Blunston. Have you been out of Britain recently, Colin?
2: We just had a very hectic weekend in France and Belgium last weekend. And this Saturday we leave for Sweden, Denmark and Finland for 2 weeks.
1: Now, I think just about all the groups and artists that I've spoken to recently all either have just been or are just going to continental Scandinavian countries. Do you think there's a bigger interest there in British pop now than there has been for some time?
2: I think perhaps there is, yes. It seems to be the thing in Europe, especially. Perhaps like America was a few months ago, that English groups are really doing very well. I was going to say tops, but I won't say that. They're doing very well, you know.
1: And there's more work there than there is here, do you
2: possibly think? Yes. At the moment, it seems to me here, you either play universities and colleges, or you have a record in the top 10 and work dance halls. But if you haven't got a record in the top 10, you must work universities.
1: But on the continent, you don't need a hit record.
2: No. If you're British, that's good enough. First time.
1: Yes.
2: But you won't go back again if you're not good. I think that's true to say.
1: Well, that's very fair and very reasonable. Okay. Have you got a new record that's going to be released soon?
2: Yes, we're going to record a song called I Think I'm Going Out of My Head, which was originally recorded by Little Anthony and the Imperials.
1: Fine. Well, how about a preview? Will you let us hear it now?

Hang on, that was good. Oh, come on, it's nice. Really? President, thank you. That was Big Sky from an album we had out called Village Green Preservation Society. I don't know if you've ever heard of it. I'd like to do a song now you might have heard of and you might

amazed at any guy who can go into a public toilet and do anything but piss and leave. Guys that can wash their hands are amazing to me. I just go, I want to talk to you. Not in there. Are you kidding? Yeah, because somebody said, what are you doing in the toilet? I don't know. What are you doing in here? Did you make? Yeah. Did. All right. Hang around. Okay. Sorry. I would never have the nerve to talk to any strange chick. She'd be a beautiful chick. I never had the nerve to hit on her. In a house, somebody introduced solid. But guys who can, like, drive past in cars and go, hello, even. The reason I have never had that nerve is that my mother and my aunt, the way they reacted to guys, the way they told me, every day they would come home and tell me stories about some guy that was behind the bushes exposing themselves. There was a band of dedicated perverts who spent their whole life trick positions. Okay, Jim, woohoo, hello, lady, the bush is there. Okay, Agent 7, you've got your position by the book. Oh, you're the newspaper, you flash the hat. Okay, yoo-hoo, yeah, here we are. Find the schmuck in the bush. Yeah. Invidious discrimination. It's all waiting for them. So I know everything is. I said, Mima, you've got the market cornered. We'll film these guys. I mean, they're amazing. How they, the elevator doors open up. Yoo-hoo, there we are. And they... And how do they, when they separate my mother and my aunt? One's running this way, and it's they got pocketbooks, and they're ready, boy. That pocketbook. I figured after all these years, they were really bullshit stories. It's like little guys always telling about, and I said, look, you big prick, you. Was, the little guys always telling about the knock the shit out of this big guy. So it's my mother and me telling nonsense stories about the pocketbook, and I give a hamalio pow. Maybe that was a dopey lie, telling they were good women every day, right? This guy and I give him a hamalio, that pocketbook, and a dopey big black pocketbook at everybody. With a good parrot scream. I know my aunt never did it to anybody, ever. I just know it. I know it. She was bald. My aunt was bald, a bald-headed lady, little teeny, teeny hair. And wrinkled in a cameo. A little lady, she's very neat, you know. And you got like that all the time.